your glory fall, God. Let your glory fall, God. We're thirsty, God. Let your glory fall right here, right now. Hallelujah. Oh, thank you, Lord. Let your glory fall.

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You have called us, the church, for such a time as this, the body of Christ, to come together to lift up the beautiful name of Jesus, so that the ends of the earth may fear his name. So tonight, that's what we're going to do. We're going to lift up the King of Kings and Lord of Lords. Amen.

May the Lord make his face to shine upon you, give you peace, woo you in, change your heart, and make you his forever. God bless you guys.

0: Amen. 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Good morning.
1: Good morning.
0: Y'all ready for a special day today? Who here knows it's Pentecost Sunday? That's a good day to have Mr. David Diga Hernandez in the house preaching. Amen. 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David, we're really looking forward to hearing from you, my old friend. Would you lift your hands with me? Father, we come into your house today excited, full of expectation, full of hope and faith, believing and knowing, God, that the Holy Spirit is here, that He's in us, that He's working through us, that the Word will be preached. And we thank you today for Jesus, who gave His life for us. Today we choose to worship Him, to lift up His name, to do it unashamedly, we will become even more undignified than this. Amen. We are going to lift up the name of the Lord today. We're not worried about anything. We trust in the name of the Lord. And all God's people said, amen. Before we worship, turn to your neighbor and say, God loves you, so do I.

0: Om te hoog te blijven van nieuwe ontwikkelingen bij God Radio, schrijf je dan in voor de nieuwsbrief op god.radio.
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2: Hi there, and welcome to today's episode of One Gospel. I'm your host, Johan Tewet, and as always, I'm excited to share the Word of God with you. So I have started this teaching on, you know, Because of You, it's the title. And, you know, basically I just started with my own testimony, how I felt so unworthy, you know, after I accepted Jesus as my Lord and Savior. I felt so many times unworthy, you know, to be called His son, you know, to receive His love, you know, just to accept the fact that He loves me and that He's not angry with me and that He has forgiven me everything, like each and everything. There's nothing that God didn't forgive. He forgave everything. And it was so hard for me to accept. It was so hard for me to accept that He just loves me based on who He is and not based on who I am. And so I didn't have a full understanding of it. And it's very difficult to comprehend even the love of God because, you know, it goes way over our head, you know. And just but for you to receive it and accept that will change your life. But you know, I felt very, very miserable. And I know it's lies from the enemy, you know, and I know it's not from the Lord, but it doesn't mean that I didn't have that until I understood finally, you know, the love of God and the grace of God and accepted it in my life. It changed me, but, you know, it took a while, you know, I mean, maybe years, you know, before I truly could understand and could receive, you know, that I felt so many times unworthy. You know, and but I'm now worthy in Christ Jesus, amen. I'm worthy based on the sacrifice that Jesus brought for me. But I didn't feel always like that, you know. And so I really had to renew my mind with the Word of God and get a relationship with my Father to understand that it's completely opposite, you know, that I am worthy based on what Jesus has done for me. And I'm now righteous in the eyes of God. With His righteousness, I've been made righteous, amen. And so, but Paul, I took Paul as an example. Paul also said, you know, that like, you know, I am the least of all the apostles. I'm not worthy to be called an apostle because I've persecuted

0: the Church of God. He, Paul, you know, he had a lot of things to boast in. He had a lot of things, you know, I had nothing to boast in. Man, I was stripped from everything that I was and everything that I had. And I was in my prison clothes on the floor, you know, in my prison cell. You know, my number was number 5, and number 5 was laying on the floor crying his eyeballs out because he had an encounter with the living God. And I knew I have nothing to boast for. I messed up everything big time, you know. And so Paul already felt unworthy, even though Paul, he said, you know, I'm from the tribe of Benjamin. You know, I am from the house of Israel. You know, I am from what the law. I'm a Pharisee, you know, and if there's any righteousness in the law, I've been blameless. You know, I've been a persecutor of the church and all these things. You know, I've been circumcised on the 8th day. You know, Paul says, you know, if anybody wants to boast, I've got even more to boast. So Paul had things to boast about. I had nothing to boast about. So if Paul already felt unworthy, you know, even though he had a lot to boast about, but he counted everything as rubbish, then how much more I should feel unworthy when I had nothing to boast about. Amen. But Paul says it doesn't matter whether you did a lot or you did nothing. You know, it doesn't matter how many good works or performance you have. It doesn't matter how many good things you have written down on your slate to show, listen, this is all that I did. You know, it doesn't matter whether you did nothing or you did everything. Everything is rubbish. You know, if it comes, you know, to winning Christ, if it comes to become good with, in good standing with God, if it comes for you to be righteous before God and be made righteous with his righteousness. And so Paul says, you know, I want to be made righteous with his righteousness, not my righteousness, who is in the law of in works, but in his righteousness, which is by grace through faith. And so, you know, I took these examples and I shared on that. You know, and then I also said, you know, that what we received in Christ Jesus, we have received freely. And freely means freely, that you didn't have to do anything for it, because there's a lot of brothers and sisters that I know that are not sure of their salvation. They are afraid they can lose it, or they think they can earn it to keep it. So they received it by grace, but now they have to earn it to keep it. And so both of them, they are not sure whether they're going to be saved or whether they're not going to be saved, which is a horrible, horrible, horrible state to be in. But I understand, because I have felt like that also, because I felt truly, truly unworthy. And so I said that there is only one gospel that we need to believe, and it's only one gospel that will deliver us from those ideas, that will deliver us from that feeling of unworthiness, that thought of unworthiness, that will deliver us, you know, from thinking that we should add anything to it, or we can add anything to it, or that we have to deserve it ourselves, or that we can lose it. There's only one gospel that set us free from that, and that's the gospel that Jesus preached, and that's the gospel that Paul preached. That Jesus died for our sins, and that he was buried and rose again on the 3rd day, that he is the way, the truth, and the life, and no one comes to the Father but by him. And that we are saved by grace through faith. You know, it's unmerited favor. We can't deserve it. It's just a gift. And all we have to do is to believe to receive. And so basically that's where I stayed in the previous episode. And, you know, I will continue in this one just where we left off. So Father God, thank you for this teaching. And I pray it's going to be a blessing for those who hear. And to give you all the honor in the name of Jesus. Amen. Amen. So I've been reading from Romans 3:21-24. And there it says that the righteousness of God apart from the law has been revealed, being witnessed by the law and the prophets, even the righteousness of God through faith in Jesus Christ to all and on all who believe. So you believe and then you will receive the righteousness of God that is apart from the law. And there is no difference. Doesn't matter who you are, whether you're going to be Paul, whether you're going to be me, you know, it doesn't matter who you are. There is no difference, for all have sinned and all fall short of the glory of God. But all of us have been justified freely by his grace through the redemption that is in Christ Jesus. Freely, freely. And you really got to tell yourself that word like a million times. Just say to yourself, man, I received freely. I have received freely. I don't have to do anything. I cannot do anything. There is nothing I can deserve, because it's all grace, unmerited favor. It has been freely. And you really get to get that into your system. You really have to renew your mind with that word, freely. You know, it was freely. So every time you feel unworthy, every time, you know, you think that you messed up, you just say to yourself, no, freely. I received it freely. So I can mess it up. I will get to that point. But it's the gospel that we need to preach, amen. And so if we come to Christ through faith, If we come to become a son of God through faith, right? We put our faith in the grace. If we come to him by faith, if we come through Christ to the Father and we are saved by grace through faith, Ephesians 2:8, it says that, you know, we are justified by grace through faith, and that's not of us, it's the gift of God, not of works, so that no one would boast, right? So if we are being made righteous before God through faith by grace, why in earth's name do we try to add anything to what Christ has done for us? Why in earth's name would we do that? That's not the gospel that Paul preached to us. That's not the gospel that Christ preached to us. It's a different gospel. It's another gospel. But the truth is, there is no other gospel. There is no other gospel. Let's go and read with me in Galatians 1. And I know many of you probably have heard this, but let's go there anyway. Amen. Galatians 1. You know, when I was preaching just in the beginning of my ministry, I was preaching, and then, you know, I had preached something, and then I thought I should never preach about it again because, you know, I don't want to fall into repeating, you know, myself. You know, but then the Lord showed me. He says, well, then you can throw away the Bible. And I said, well, what do you mean, Lord? He says, because, you know, you read it once, you know, and so it doesn't have to repeat itself, right? I said, well, I didn't understand everything. And, you know, there's so much to learn. And every time I discover new things, he says, exactly. He says, my word never changed. So you have to repeat my word on and on and on and on and on. Just as long as is necessary for people and yourself to understand fully and who you are in me, who I am in you, what you may do in me, and to teach and to be able to teach others about it and disciple others about it. And so you need to repeat it over and over and over and over and over again. And so since that day, you know, I am not afraid to repeat myself, you know, or to go over things again and again and again, because it will make it will help people to understand, and it also always will give new things, new insights, you know, to people. And so Galatians 1:6, which you probably already heard, but it's good to hear it again, amen. Galatians 1:6 says, I marvel that you are turning away so soon from him who called you in the grace of Christ to a different gospel. Paul says, I marvel that you so soon are turning away from God who called you in the grace of Christ, and that you do that to turn to another gospel. You know, so where was it that you had put your faith? You know, to a different gospel, which is not another. There is no other gospel. There is no other gospel, but let's continue reading. But there are some who trouble you and want to pervert the gospel of Christ. How do they want to pervert it? To tell you that you also need to do this and you also need to do that. Yeah, it's true, you're saved by grace, but now you have to do all these things and keep all these commands, you know, and you have to, you know, be holy and walk holy and do this and do that and do that. If not, you're still going to lose your salvation. If you don't bear any fruit for the kingdom of God, then you will lose your salvation. God will cut you off and throw you into the fire. That's what the Bible teaches in John 15. And so you have to do all these things, otherwise you're going to lose it. You see, so they try to pervert the gospel of Christ, because that is not the gospel. That is not the good news of the gospel, where you have to deserve it yourself, or where you can lose it, where you're not sure you're saved or not saved, where you're not sure about your salvation. But he says, but even if we or an angel from heaven preach any other gospel to you, preach any other news to you, then that what we have preached to you, let him be accursed. Powerful stuff. As we have said before, so now I say again, if anyone preaches any other gospel to you and to what you have received, let him be accursed. And Paul says, this is strong language, you know, but Paul got so upset because the Galatians, you know, they received by faith, you know, they received the grace, they received Paul, you know, as even if he was Christ himself, then they saw Christ being crucified before their eyes. You know, the way that he shared them the truth. And he says, this gospel that I've preached to you, you know, this gospel that I've preached to you, you know, did you receive, you know, the Spirit by works? Did you receive that grace by works? Did you receive the gospel by works, you know, or did you get it by faith? So how do you think that you now should do anything to keep it, earn it, deserve it, or add anything to it? Oh, foolish Galatians, he says, who have bewitched you? Who have bewitched you? I don't know how to say in English. Are you so foolish? You've begun in the spirit, now being made perfect by the flesh. Galatians 3:2. Have you suffered so many things in vain? Indeed, it was in vain. Therefore, he who supplies the spirit to you and works miracles among you, does he do it by works of the law or by the hearing of faith? You know? So you received it by grace. Now you're going to listen to another gospel that says that you need to do anything, that you need to add to it. Are you foolish? Are you stupid? You know, that's what Paul says. You know, and so don't try to add anything that has been given to grace, given to you by grace. Don't try to earn what you have received in grace in unmerited favor. Don't do that. If you do that, it's a problem because now, also, again, this is also a very tricky verse, but I'm going to share it anyway. You have become estranged from Christ, you who attempt to be justified by law. You have fallen from grace, Galatians 5:4. You have become estranged from Christ, you who attempt, because you can never make it, to be justified by law. You have fallen from grace. Now, and there's a lot to teach on also, but I'm not going to go too deep in it. It's just to make a point, you know, that you know, when you try to earn it yourself, then grace has no use for you. You know, you can't use grace if you try to earn it yourself, because then it's no longer grace. And so, you know, you become estranged from Christ means, you know, that, you know, Christ stands for grace. Christ stands for the finished work of his, you know, of his sacrifice, the finished work of Jesus Christ, by whom we are saved through his blood. And so, you know, this is, we can only receive by faith through grace. And so the moment you're gonna try to earn it yourself, you turn away from the grace. And then you're gonna try to earn it yourself, which you can't. And that means you are fallen from grace because now it's no longer grace. Now you are trying to earn it. Don't do that. Don't be silly. You know, don't try to earn it yourself. You know, you have to choose whether you wanna be righteous before God based on your own performance and your dead works, or you wanna be righteous before God with his righteousness, which is through Christ Jesus. You have to choose whether you're gonna do it by works or you're gonna do it by grace, by faith. You know, he says, today I place before you death and life, curse and blessing. Now, choose life, choose blessing. Don't choose curse, which is by the law. Don't choose death, which is by law. You know, just choose life. You are what you are and you have what you have by grace. You didn't do anything to get it, and there's nothing you can do to lose it. Nothing. It is grace. The Bible says in Romans 11:29, he says, the gifts and the calling of God are irrevocable. They are irrevocable. Now, irrevocable means that you cannot revoke it. It's not to turn around. He doesn't repent. Some other translation says he doesn't repent. God doesn't repent, you know, over the fact that he called you from your darkness into his wondrous light. He doesn't repent that he has sent his son to die for you so that you could live. He doesn't repent that he washed you in the blood of his son. He doesn't repent that he pulled out your sin nature and gave you a nature that is identical to the nature of God. He doesn't repent of making your body a temple of the Holy Spirit. He doesn't repent to bless you with all spiritual blessings. He doesn't repent of the fact that he has blessed you with the blessing of Abraham. He doesn't repent from the fact that he made you holy, pure, and blameless before him in love. He doesn't repent that he called you and that he called you out of darkness and that he's calling you his son in whom he is well pleased. He doesn't repent from the fact that he made you an heir of the kingdom of God. He doesn't repent, you know, that he calls you his son. He doesn't repent. God doesn't repent. He knew what he did. He knew what he was doing when he gave his son for you while you were yet a sinner. He knew what he did. And he doesn't repent. He doesn't repent. And he also knew how many times you would mess it up after you repented. After you accepted Jesus as your Lord and Savior, after you became a child of the living God, he knew exactly how many times you will still mess it up. He knew, because God knows everything. He's the beginning and the end, the Alpha and the Omega. You know, he's here, he's there, and everything in the middle. There's no time with God. He knew exactly every step and every mistake that you would still do, commit, make. You know how many times you will fall flat on your face because you're just dumb, just like me, you know. I wanted to say something else, but that's not Christian. You know, just, you know, that you're a fool to make all these mistakes. He knew already, but it didn't keep him from sending his son to die for you. It didn't keep him. You know, didn't keep Christ to die for you at the cross. It didn't keep him to do that, to give his son to die for you while you were yet a sinner. Because it never was and it never will be based on your performance, based on your goodness. Never. It's based on what Jesus has done for you, not what you can do for him. Not how good you are, but how good he is. Man, that's powerful stuff. It's really something that really needs to get into your, you know, into your heart, into your mind. You really need to get a hold of this. It's never been based on your performance and your dead works. It's always has been based on the grace of God, on the goodness of God, on his mercy. Now, trying to add will diminish the finished work of Christ. That's what I always say, you know. It's like if I want to do something, to add something, or do something to earn something, do something to receive something, you know, that Jesus already has paid for and established through his death and his resurrection, that he already have paid for when he gave himself at the cross. For me to try to do that would diminish the sacrifice that Jesus gave, would diminish the price that he has paid for you and for me. Because by that, you are actually saying that what Christ did for you wasn't enough. That's what you're saying. You're saying, now, Lord, you know, it's amazing what you did and you went the whole way. You know, you came far, but it wasn't enough. Now I also have to add something to it. I also have to do something and I also have to earn something. If you do that, you diminish the finished work of Christ. You diminish what he made available for you through his resurrection, you know, and the finished work and through grace. And so, you know, and, you know, I want to go into a point that I believe that will really shake a lot of people. And I don't know if I get to the end of it within this episode, so I will continue in the next one, because many people will not agree with me. There will be many, many people that will not agree with me. But I believe once you are saved, you are always saved. Now I'm going to let that sink in for a moment. But actually, instead of thinking, what? I should rejoice if I were you. Once saved, always saved. Now let's quickly go to Hebrews 6. I'm really going to do my best to see if I can finish it within this episode. Hebrews 6. Hebrews 6, it says here. It says in verse 4, it is impossible for those who were once enlightened and have tasted the heavenly gift and have become partakers of the Holy Spirit and have tasted the good word of God and the powers of the age to come, if they fall away, to renew them again to repentance, since they crucified again for themselves the Son of God and put him open to shame. Now this one, together with Hebrews 10 verse 26, are verses that are used a lot to tell people, you see, you can lose your salvation. Verse 26, Hebrews 10 verse 26, for if we sin willfully after we have received the knowledge of the truth, there no longer remains a sacrifice for sins, but a certain fearful expectation of judgment and fiery indignation, which will devour the adversaries. Now, man, people use these verses and put a lot of fear into the hearts of my fellow brothers and sisters. And it's not right. It's not right. First of all, what Paul here is talking about is someone that is an adult, growing up, adult Christian who walks in all the fullness of God, who has tasted, you know, the heavenly gifts, there who were enlightened and became partakers of the Holy Spirit. They have tasted and received the good word of God, and they have seen and tasted and experienced the powers of the age to come. Now, let me just ask you this. You who maybe are not yet walking in that fullness. You don't walk in raising the dead, casting out demons, healing the sick, tasting all the goodness, are flooded, through the presence of the Holy Spirit, because you have such an intimate relationship with Him, and you know the word from God by heart, and you just know who you are. And I mean, you just walk in that fullness. You're like a general of the kingdom of God, and you are not there yet. You are just like in the beginning, we just start to understand who we are in Christ. We just understand, who He is for us, and what He asks from us, and all these things we just start to understand. You in that state where you are now, would you ever consider to renounce Jesus? Would you ever consider to say, I don't want this anymore, it's not for me? I mean, I'm talking about, you feeling unworthy and all those kind of things, which, we are talking about. But I'm not talking about that kind of stuff, or you committed sin or things like that, which I will get into also. But it's nearly to be impossible for someone who truly knows Jesus, who has an intimate relationship with Jesus, who had this supernatural encounter with Jesus through the Holy Spirit, who has tasted of His goodness, who has tasted of His grace and His unmerited favor, who has tasted and have seen those supernatural things, who have tasted and has an intimate relationship with the Holy Spirit, it's almost impossible to think that someone like that would renounce it. Impossible. That someone would say, I don't want that anymore. I mean, I cannot even imagine. It's like near to impossible. But let's say that someone would be so mentally ill that he would do that. That somebody would be so led astray by the enemy, which is nearly impossible if you know who you know and you know the word of God, but that goes so far and fall away. That person, it says, it's not that God doesn't want him anymore and that God doesn't love them anymore. That's not what it says. Look what it says. It is impossible for those to renew them again to repentance. That means that they themselves, once they have fallen away from something that they were so close and be so involved in, for them to come to repentance again. They won't repent anymore. They won't turn back to the Lord anymore once they make this life-changing decision to renounce it. Doesn't mean that God doesn't love you anymore, that He doesn't want you anymore. So they twisted it and said, listen, if you have tasted of all these things and then you turn away, then God doesn't, then you are not no longer a son. It's impossible for you to become a son again. No, you are a son of God. His callings and His gifts are without repentance, they are irrevocable. It's, if you revoke it, after you have done all this and been all there, and been so adult, and you revoke it, you will never come back to repentance again. It's not God, it's you. And so this is not about you losing your salvation if you make a mess of it, if you make a mistake of it, if you said, no, I'm tired of it, I don't want to know nothing of it anymore, don't talk to me about it anymore, because you're just angry because you don't understand fully or comprehend fully, who Christ is and what He has done for you, you don't have that full comprehension, and you're just angry for a while, and you come back to God, nothing changed. God is still the same. His grace is still the same. You're still His child. You were just a foolish child that walked away and stood and lived in His flesh for a little while, And then you come back to God, and He loves you. He's still there. He's never going to leave you nor forsake you. That's what the Bible teaches me. This is for somebody who doesn't want it himself. You cannot bring that person back to repentance because he knew what he left. He will never come back to that, And so, anyway, I don't have time enough to just get into all that. I'm already in my 26th minute. Well, I will continue this in the next episode. So please bear with me. And I'm going to see you again in a new episode of The One Gospel. God bless you. Bye-bye.
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0: Een hele goede morgen allemaal. Het is zondagochtend en je bent ingetuned op God Radio. Dit is Apostel Vanessa. 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
1: All this has to do with how you surrender to him and make time for him. Stop admiring others on Facebook. As if the Holy Ghost that they have is a different Holy Ghost you have. They are busy preaching somewhere. You are watching the crowd of thousands. Thousands are getting saved. People are getting healed. Lives are getting transformed. You are just admiring. You even took what they are doing. You post it on your page. But it's the same Holy Ghost. It's the same. It's the same. It's the same. It's the same Holy Ghost. But do you know the difference between you and them? They choose to be rivers. And you still choose to be a pond. They choose to be streams, bigger streams like seas. You are still choosing to stay a pond. So what do? You watch them. You keep talking about them. Oh, I follow Papa Morris. I followed him until one day he talked about his backlash that he got for preaching the gospel as an evangelist. Then they asked him something. What was your biggest pain? He said, this is what he said. I miss my family. Then they said, what about the things that they sent you in prison? He said, no, those are light afflictions. Then I shook. I said, what are you calling light affliction? Light affliction means he was betrayed. They set him up. They talk bad about him. Papa Morris said, this gospel must be preached. This gospel must be preached. Don't think your pastor doesn't have feelings. Don't also think I don't cry. I just know how to give it to God. And anything he says at that moment, that is our act. I don't act because I was feeling something or I wasn't feeling something. You are busy talking about others. You are busy talking about what they did to you. Do you know anytime you talk about what somebody did to you, you magnify, you make the thing 10 times bigger. Because your mind does not want you to fulfill God's mandate for your life. In short, the easiest way for you to die fast is stop functioning in the office in which God called you to function in. When you go out there, you start to preach the gospel, you will meet somebody worse than your case. You will meet somebody that was raped. You will meet somebody that is confused. You will meet somebody that lost his home. Then you look at yourself. You were just thinking that somebody took 2,000 euros from you. You forget your pain. You receive healing from his own trouble. You receive deliverance from his own trouble. Then you minister the gospel. He gets saved. That becomes your joy. We are not preaching because there will not be challenges. For God to give you the souls you have been praying for, they will come in that fashion. You will meet them in that fashion. But let me tell you, by the power of the Holy Ghost, you will see them change.
2: Amen.
1: I told my wife something. I said, sometimes I don't understand. I saw you did something the other day. Then she looked at me. She said, no, sweetheart, it's the Holy Ghost. Say, sweetheart, because my right mind. Say, sweetheart, it's the Holy Ghost. So, the Holy Ghost, don't want you to be satisfied with him for one day. Every day. Now look at the apostles. Are you learning something about the apostles? So Mark 16, he rebuked them. They went back fishing. No Holy Ghost. No. No who? No who? No Holy Ghost. Anytime you see yourself going back to that thing that is bringing you down, you are neglecting the Holy Ghost. He is the one you are neglecting. And you know what he taught me? He said, I'm never far away from you because I am your present help in trouble. That means before even the trouble arrived, I was there. I never left you for the trouble to come. Then I showed up. I was there. So the Bible says, we can do all things through. So what is Christ? It's not talking about Jesus. The word Christ is the anointed one. The anointed one is not Jesus. It's talking about the anointed one and the anointing. I can do all things through the anointed one and the anointing. So he never told you you can do all things by yourself. It is that anointing that will strengthen you to do what you cannot do. The Holy Ghost. So now watch this. Let's take one example this morning. Oh, Jesus. The Bible says something so small. Are we here? Now, Paul, the apostle, got converted because of what Stephen preached. Now, who was Stephen? Acts chapter 6. Who was Stephen? So I'm asking people, are you dividing the body of Christ? Or are you fighting for the unity? Going somewhere to talk bad about another Christian? Or kill a pastor? Or talk about a fellow brother in church? Are you dividing the body of Christ? Or you are building? And most of the time we think it is demons that are fighting us. No, it's not a demon. You see, we read the Bible, but we should start to read the Bible with deep understanding. And Stephen, full of faith and power, did great wonders and miracles. So how do you know he did it? And the Lord working with them, confirming his word with signs and wonders. So was Stephen an apostle? Was Stephen a prophet? Was Stephen a teacher? Was Stephen an evangelist? But this is a lay person in church fulfilling ministry. In Acts chapter 7, the Bible says, God gave Philip the mouth of wisdom. That he answered the Pharisees and the Sadducees. They did not know what to say. So what happened? They stoned him to death. Why they were stoning him to death? He saw Jesus. He saw Jesus. And when he saw Jesus, he said, Father, forgive them. He gave up the ghost. It was after that preaching, Paul got born again. It was after that preaching. In Acts chapter 9, get there. We are walking through the Bible. Acts chapter 9. And Saul, yet breathing out, threatening and slaughter against disciples of the Lord, went on to the high priest and desired of him letters to Damascus, to the synagogue, that if he found any of this way, whether they were men or women, he might bring them bound unto Jerusalem. Continue. And as he journeyed, he came near Damascus, and suddenly there shined round about him a light from heaven. And he fell to the earth and heard a voice saying unto him, Saul, Saul, why persecuted thou me? And the Bible says, and he said, who art thou, Lord? And the Lord said, I am Jesus whom thou persecuted. Is it hard for thee to kick against the pricks? In other words, anytime you were doing that to them, you were fighting me. This year, run away from gossipers. What do I say? Run away from Christians in church, we sit, we ruddle. Be. You call somebody on the phone just because you want to do something. Don't you know what to do with your mouth? Don't go die premature because your mouth smells like cancer. And that's not what they will tell you. And you are thinking tomorrow, if you are sick or you are having a battle, it's the devil that came there. No, you fought Jesus. Jesus said, let us unite. You are saying, let us disunite. And the next Sunday morning, you pick your Bible, you sit in church like a saint. That was Saul. Now, you know what is very interesting about this text? Is that after this, Saul that has killed somebody, God now is sending Ananias. You are not getting it. Saul killed Stephen. I told you that he told us to be kind to the unthankful. I know when I'm bringing those things, you say, Pastor, this is hard. This, it was just going through my heart. Boom, boom, boom, boom, boom. No, that was healing for your heart. It was healing for your heart. God doesn't want you to die a useless death. He that believeth in me should not perish. He doesn't want you to die a foolish death. Then they check what happened. He kept heart on fire. For what? We have that kedan. Iman help over my heart could trample. Iman, we. How big is that person? You have the Holy Ghost. Greater is he that is in you. You have the Holy Ghost. I know what you are telling me. I know what some of you are thinking. Pastor, nothing happened to you yet. One day I will give you my shoe to wear. And if you see me, I am preaching like this, talking to you like this. It's just to teach you something. That you see, I have overcome some things. And he is still helping me to overcome more. And this gospel will still be preached. Amen. The unthankful. The evil. Now look at this thing. Now this is Ananias. Somebody read for me.
2: And Ananias went his way and entered.
1: No, before then. See how Ananias debate with Jesus.
2: Then Ananias answered, Lord, I have heard by many of this man.
1: Ananias was in past tense. If any man be in Christ, he is. Ananias was in the past. Do you know that you can be categorizing somebody based on the past when God have changed the person? And God is telling you now, go preach to this person. Nay, no, he raped me. Go preach to this person. Nay, do you know what you just did? You are fighting him. The Holy Ghost. So God himself will test you whether you are qualified for the test. Because that thing that is happening comes with an anointing. There is an anointing on your head. And the anointing will all the time be tested. If you were not qualified, that's why the Bible says God will not suffer you to be tempted above which you can bear. But with all these things, he will make a way of escape. The anointing will cause you to break the yoke. This room is quiet because I don't know what you are expecting this year. But this year is a confrontational year. I say it's a year where you will confront the things you run away from. You will rise up as the lion and you will go after those same things. You're not going to say I back down. You are backing down for who? For who? For who? Look at this thing.
2: Go thy way. For he is a chosen vessel.
1: So let me ask you, who was Ananias? Was he an apostle? Was he a prophet? Was he a teacher? Was he an evangelist? Now, this is Ananias going to preach to Paul. Is this not the same Paul that have just killed Stephen? And it is just some few verses after. That means the thing didn't take long. If you read Acts chapter 8, get there for me. Acts 8. This Paul threatened believers and they ran away. They ran because of Paul. People ran away from their homes to another city because of Paul. That is how bad the thing is. You have not run away and left your house yet because somebody threatened you. You didn't sleep in the forest yet because somebody threatened you. You did not receive whips yet because somebody whipped you. You didn't. For the joy that was set before him, he endured that cross. Who was the joy? People, you and I. Maybe you were busy still smoking your ogbo in the womb. You were not born here, but you were already busy taking your joints. In short, you did not smoke joints now. You smoked joints in your womb before you showed up. It was a manifestation of a spirit that was in the bloodline. It just catch up with you in the physical. That's the truth. And Saul was consenting. Read it for me.
2: And Saul was consenting unto his death.
1: Unto his death. Whose death? Then we have to go to Acts 7, but don't go there. They were still talking about the same chapter. You should understand that the Bible was not written in chapter 1, chapter 2, chapter 3, chapter 4. It was just written for people like lawyers so that they will understand paragraphs. Continue for me.
2: And at that time, there was a great persecution against the church, which was at Jerusalem. And they were all scattered abroad throughout the regions of Judah and Samaria, except the apostles. And devout men carried Stephen to his burial and made great lamentation over him.
1: Can you see the number of people that Paul hurt? Can you see it? It even led to the death of one of the most powerful person that was there at that moment. Now, this is Paul. He has done all his havoc. Then the next minute, he is a brother. Do you understand this? Do you understand this gospel? Ananias was still mourning for Stephen when the Lord showed up. Hey. Ananias was just thinking how Stephen is dead. How this man is causing havoc in homes. How this man is causing families to run away. Did you stop to think that it may be a mother running away with her child? And it's not like now, where you have a car, you can step into your Maybach and you are going. Yeah. It is not like now. Something just happened, you step into your Maybach, you are going home. But these people, they have to trek. They have to trek with their leg. Maybe they have children. And then this man is threatening to kill them. Then the next minute, say, not without the Holy Ghost. Look at your neighbor. Say, not without the Holy Ghost. This is the year that you must cook yourself in the Holy Ghost. Brother, sister, make time and fellowship with the Holy Ghost. I told you, some things are coming on the earth. I saw many nations and it stopped somewhere in China. Watch. I know when you heard it, you say, it's Pastor. It's Pastor Pierre. Because sometimes you meet people too, they want to change my name. You see, sometimes I'm just tired of people. You see, they just forget that is Jean. They say Pastor Pierre. My name is not Pastor Pierre. I am Jean Pierre. You know, sometimes me, I'm just done. I'm done with many things that people do. And according to them, they have called my name. No, you didn't call my name. You called somebody else. Hey, Pastor Pierre, you know Pastor Pierre. If you don't know how to pronounce my name, be quiet. You are laughing. But that's what people do. Hey, Pastor Pierre. I say, why did you miss the Jean? Because now you are calling somebody else. And you want me to respond to your Pastor Pierre. I am not Pastor Pierre. If you don't know my name, go on Facebook or go call me. You will find me and you will see my name there. Before you stand before me, Pastor Pierre, you know. So I don't know what you are talking about. Go to the Acts 9. Somebody said, do you listen to all those things? I listen to many things. But there are just some time that you just say it out of preaching. That means somebody should not change your name. Pastor Pierre. Then somebody will say Jean Pierre. I'm not Jeans. I am not Jeans. Maybe you were thinking about your jeans. Don't put Jean Pierre. I'm not Jeans. If you want to follow me, follow me. And I don't care who you are, I will not wait for you. I am going up, I am not coming down. I believe I start to really walk in my calling this year.
3: Amen.
1: I know how God called me. Because people are dying. Somebody is about to go to hell because you refuse to answer your calling. And we are in church. That's how people come to church. The next day you hear somebody is dead. How did a person die? Because the person was in church. We have all kinds of insensitive people that are locked up in their emotions. We are so locked up. So when God want to use you, you are still busy telling God how you felt, how you feel. Brother, shake yourself. It's not how you feel. Sir, I saw you in the spirit. Come here for me, sir. Sir, he has waited for you. It's time for you to say this time, I'm going all out for him. I saw you in the spirit. You left where your wife was. And you start to move towards the front. And the Lord began to show me you. I said, what is with this man? But God wants you to see his power, his grace. There's a transformation coming to your life. You will preach to your family. They will hear the gospel. And Father, thank you, Lord, for the power of your spirit over this man. I have never given people instructions, okay, in life. But can I tell you people boldly? This is your church. Gather your whole family. Stop the up and down. I can tell you, I'm not transferring people. I can tell you, there are things I know. There are things I know. But this is where he has placed you. Gather them, bring them to church. Something will be happening here. They call it family deliverance. Amen. I saw that your brother that you brought, when he will be going back to Suriname, he will not go back the same way he came. Trust this one. Except God did not call me. I told you I am going up and I'm not coming down. I will leave you where you are. If you want to run, you run. I will just leave you. I have carried people for long. But this time, nobody will slow me down. I have purpose. It's a choice. If you want to stay where you are, that means you are refusing not to join yourself with your pastor and do the work God has called him to do. But I will not let no human being frustrate what God put on my head. Because daily, I know how I feel when I go to bed. You think it is the shoes I wear? Or you think it's the clothes I wear? None of it interests me. None of it. No, I don't even care whether I move naked. I will not be ashamed. That is the level in which I have entered. Today, I was upstairs in my room. I said, if somebody just come here in this room, I was trying to change myself. Then, will you care? I said, why? And I knew who was talking to me. I said, sir, what do I have to hide? There's nothing. I don't really care. I don't care. What I care, am I pleasing my master? All these years, am I pleasing my master? Do you know what it means to wait? People don't understand. That's why I told him in my closet, if I perish, I perish. I will go to Suriname. Because he told me that long time. I don't care. My life is his. I did not even start. I stopped somewhere. Lift up your hands.
0: Even een korte break hier. 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Ik maak

Listen to me. All of you, listen. I'm not somebody that shares his pain for many people that have been around me. Why? All my pain has become my wisdom. So, when I was a baby, I didn't understand it. Then I grew up, I began to understand that thing was not only wisdom, it was an anointing. And I have finally concluded. I said, Lord, I am open to go the extra mile. Take me. If there is one person in Holland, take me. If there is nobody in the land, take me. If everybody say they want to sleep, wake me up. I don't care. Just take me. Take me because I don't have nothing to hold on to. I just have you. It is you that I have. You can take everything you want. I don't have nothing to hold back. I know you'll be thinking, is my pastor off? I'm not. I know I've waited for a long time. I waited until sometimes you may be thinking waiting means some people pass you by. Nobody passed me by. Lift up that your hand. Ananias, today you're about to receive fresh anointing. My friend, I wrote some things down, which I'm about to just read it fast. Anytime you receive a vision, the first thing God does is to give you a vision. It's a vision. He tells you what he expects. Second, you have to choose to be consecrated. What do I say? Who have to choose? Who? Says consecration. Say consecration. Say consecration. What does consecration does in your life? It removes distraction. There was a day God was talking to me. Two things. Somebody called, I pick up the phone. When I picked up the phone, I forgot what he said. It happened 2-3 times. So yesterday, he told me, when next time I'm doing something with you, whosoever call, don't respond. Then I will forget. Then I'll be pleading with him. Oh Lord, I'm sorry. Because I think in my head that is an emergency call, it must be picked. And yesterday I was just quiet. He said, son, that one you will not do this year. Because people's life are on the line. I want to talk to you to talk to my people. You can't afford to miss one thing that I'm about to tell you. I know I don't come to you all the time and say, thus saith the Lord. But I remember we just crossed over. And I start to tell you people something that I see something coming. And I even told you that there is a stronger healing anointing coming upon the body of Christ, that God will raise people that will do this thing. And I said, don't worry about what is coming. So, we should stop waiting for end of year prophecies. Because once the Lord has spoken, twice have you heard. What does that mean? You hear it with your mind, then you hear it again. My mind is full. It's full. My heart is guarded. In this journey, I say my mind, my heart,

0: God said unto him, go thy way, for he is a chosen vessel unto me to bear my name before the Gentiles and kings and the children of Israel. Continue. For I will show him how great things he must suffer. So now, who preached to Paul? Who? So, let me ask you. Was Paul safe? Huh? Who got him safe? Ananias. You can meet Jesus, you will not be safe. You can see an angel, you will not be safe. That is why this year you must be committed to the gospel. Even Jesus could not preach further to Ananias. But Jesus told Ananias something. Why are you fighting me? Then Jesus told Paul. Jesus could not preach to Paul. He told Paul, why are you fighting me? Then Jesus was looking for Ananias. Ananias, that is bitter. Jesus was looking for Ananias. That is going through stuff. Ananias is going through stuff. Jesus, God, the power of the Holy Ghost. Ananias is going through stuff. Ananias is feeling betrayed. Ananias, take it. Ananias, Jesus Christ, receive it. And we are here in church. We are asking ourselves, Ananias, do you think, watch this, don't you know that Ananias was dealing with something? Don't you know that Ananias was going through something? Don't you know that Ananias had pain? Don't you know? And the Lord said, Ananias, I am seeing the Ananias anointing that is coming on many people. And some of you will preach. You will preach to people you don't want to preach. You'll be kind to the people you don't want to be kind to. Jesus, listen to me. I have come to a place and I'm asking the Lord, why did you even choose me? Power, Jesus. Ananias, take it. Because one of these days, I see the Lord coming to you. I see the Lord coming to you. One of these days, I see the Lord coming to you and saying, Ananias, go preach to that Paul. And you may be asking a question, why me? Why me? Why me means you are anointed. Why me means you are called. Why me means the power of the Holy Ghost is on you. I'm seeing it. Family getting safe. Power. Family getting safe. I'm seeing it. I see you touching people. I see you touching lives. Oh, Jesus. And we are sitting. Watch this. There is no time to waste. Power.
1: Jesus. Oh, Jesus. There's no time to waste.

Let him go. That is it. That's the power. Let him go. If you want Jesus, you will get Jesus. If you want a man, you will get a man. Watch this. Watch this. I'm telling you something. Let Jesus show you the Bible. Then you say to yourself, oh Lord, this journey, empower me to go through it.

You see, it takes God to teach you the Bible. But you must learn to ask, how? How? Oh, Jesus, somebody, help him. Help him. Ushers. Power, Jesus. You come to a place in life. I tell people, when you stop to bother anymore, you start to understand the Bible. I told you, I was moving upstairs. He said, somebody come. I said, I don't care. I said, I don't care. That means my head is not heavy in how I look. If your head is still based on how nice you are and how perfect you are, you are not ready for this gospel. Because yesterday I found out I was a walking error. Ananias said, Lord, what was Ananias sharing? His pain. And Jesus, you will be thinking, Jesus will change his mind. But Jesus said, Ananias, it is you I choose. Jesus said, Ananias, can I trust you? I don't have nobody on earth, Ananias, but I have you. And I can hear Jesus sitting there saying, I don't have nobody, but you are the one I have. You people on earth, you are the one he has. Can he trust you to go to that person and still preach? Can God trust you with the gospel? Can he trust you? Can he say in this whole Amsterdam, you are the one that is qualified? Oh, I read Paul. He said, I follow after for the reason for which I am arrested. Can God trust you? Oh, do you know? Ananias was a kind of a principality that God looked at the whole city. He said, I'm going to Ananias. Say, Ananias, you are like the chief captain, and I know you are wounded. You are wounded. You are going through something. You are even afraid of this man. But Ananias, now, Ananias, do you want to go for me? Ananias, do you want to go show kindness to Brother Paul? Ananias, it is your hand I need. I could lay hands on Brother Paul myself. But you see, Ananias, I need a body on earth to function. And I am in you. Do you want me to use that body that I stayed in?

are the only thing. When he sits, he thinks about. When they say, is there somebody that can go to a city? He say, yes, I know in that city there is one Jean-Pierre. If I go to him, I can trust him. Philip, do you want to go to that desert? Yes. Can God trust you? Can God trust you with the gospel? Can he come to you? Can God come to you and say, you are the one? Can you go to so and so and tell them, I love them? Look at Brother Paul. What become of Brother Paul? The epistles you are reading today, 3/4 of it, the killer wrote. Your life is changing because of the killer. Take it, Holy Ghost. So, who attack Brother Paul to attack Christians? The devil. Because the devil is also looking for a man. Do you want to be God's man? The devil is looking for a man, and God is looking for a man. Do you want to be God's man? See him. You are reading the Bible today. You read in Christ. If any man be in Christ, who wrote it? Brother Paul. A killer. What if Ananias say, let Brother Paul die? That means Ananias forget that Jesus died for him. It's time, my friends, we forget. Forget all the things that you used to know about people. Approach people with the mind of Christ. Say the mind of Christ. And I look at this revelation. I kept looking at it. It changed my life. Then the Lord asked me, Jean-Pierre, can I trust you? I don't know how God talks to you, but he talks to me different. Can I trust you? Jean-Pierre, if I send you now to somebody that hurts you so bad, will you go? Jean-Pierre, will you show that person my love? Ananias entered the house. He said, Brother Paul. Why did he call Brother Paul? It was no more Killer Paul. Because my Bible teaches me, who are you to call somebody unclean which the Lord has cleansed? Look at the thing. Ananias went his way, entered into the house, putting his hands on him. He said, Brother Saul. Brother. And the Bible says Paul was baptized with the Holy Ghost, and immediately he preached. Stand up. When Paul was baptized and immediately he preached, he was not an apostle yet. Lift up your hand, my daughter. Receive the grace. Lift up your hand here, all of you here in this room. Receive it. Receive the touch of the Spirit. Take it. Oh, Jesus. Any pastor that last year you prayed for 3 hours, this year you must pray for 6. Yes. You must pray
still be on that street.

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1: So people of God, let us worship God from the depths of our hearts.

Father, we worship you. From the rising of the sun to the setting of the same, we honor your holy name. Everybody.

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1: So before we go into today's message, let us bow down our heads to pray a few words of prayer, the Lord to prepare our hearts to receive His Word. If you want, you can repeat after me. Say, Lord Jesus, I thank you for your mercy. Thank you for your favor. I come before you right now and I ask you to take more of me and give me more of you. 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Manifest your strength in my shortcomings. In the mighty name of Jesus, open my heart to your word. Open my heart to your faith. Open my heart to your spirit. In the name of Jesus, in the blood of Jesus, in Jesus' mighty name we pray, amen. Hallelujah. As the occasion demands, today we have a special Easter service. Special Easter Sunday service. For us Christians, every day is Easter, not only once in a year. Just as for us Christians, every day is Christmas, because Christ is born in our hearts every day. Amen. And He gives us victory every day. So as the occasion demands, the message today is special, and the title is Christ Has Risen. Let somebody say, Christ has risen. He is risen. Christ is risen. Hallelujah. Let us look at some Bible passages. One will be taken from Book of Luke, chapter 24, from verses 1 to verse 7. Then we will go to the book of Hebrews, chapter 10, verses 19 to 23. And then we will go to James, chapter 1, verse 12. But we will start with Luke, chapter 24, from the beginning, from 1 to 7. On the first day of the week, very early in the morning, the women took the spices they had prepared and went to the tomb. They found the stone rolled away from the tomb, but when they entered, they did not find the body of the Lord Jesus. Verse 4. While they were wondering about this, suddenly two men in clothes that gleamed like lightning stood beside them. Verse 5. In their fright, the women bowed down with their faces to the ground. But the men said to them, "Why do you look for the living among the dead? He is not here. He has risen." Let somebody say, "He is not here.
2: He's not here.
1: He has risen.
2: He has risen.
1: Christ has risen.
2: Christ has risen.
1: Remember how he told you while he was still with you in Galilee." Verse 7. "The Son of Man must be delivered into the hands of sinful men, be crucified, and on the third day be raised again." So in this Bible passage, we saw that some women, they gathered, and as it was tradition for them, they supposed to take some spices some perfumes, some stuff to go and put on the body of Jesus that was buried, so that it will continue to smell nice. You know, after somebody has died, you expect the body to begin to decompose and to smell bad. So as those women, they came Sunday morning, early morning, to see the body of Jesus and put those spices they brought. Suddenly they realized that the tomb was open. They look, what is happening? Where is the body? The tomb was empty. Then somebody met them, that his clothes were shining like lightning. Let somebody say lightning. Who was that? Eh? An angel of the Lord, not Jesus. An angel telling them, what are you looking for? They said, we're looking for Jesus. He is not here. He has risen. Have you forgotten what he has told you? He has told you that this will happen. So what a shock. Let somebody say, what a shock. Imagine being with Jesus for some years, working with him hand in hand. Some of them, they were the ushers. Some of them, they were the cleaners. Some of them, they were into charity work, you know, to buy bread, buy fish, give to people to eat. They have different job in the ministry of Jesus. And they saw on a daily basis the work Christ was doing. They saw all the miracles, all the healings, the deliverances, the prophecies, the resurrection of the dead, how Jesus resurrected Lazarus from the dead, brought him out. Imagine how many miracles they saw. And yet, the message that Jesus gave them, that all this must happen. I must go to Jerusalem. I must be arrested by sinful men. And I must be crucified. And on the third day, I will rise from the dead. This is something very difficult for anyone to grasp, right? For anyone to believe. Let somebody say, Jesus, I believe. Help my unbelief. You remember that? Jesus, I believe. Help my unbelief. Yes, there are many things the Bible talks about, even to us today, that we find it very difficult to believe. We find it very difficult to trust that His word is true for your life. So from what we have read, we understand that Christ has come to restore the relationship and fellowship between God and man, and to re-establish the wholeness that man had before the fall. You know, man was whole before the fall. When was the fall? During Adam and Eve in the Garden of Eden. That was the fall. That was when the man fell from grace. The man was living his life in union with God. He was thinking with God. He was talking with God. He was acting with God. He was doing everything with God. And in this way, he was whole. But when sin came, what happened? When sin came, man fell from the grace. Man lost his wholeness. And this is what Jesus Christ has come to do. He came to restore the relationship and fellowship with God Almighty, and also to re-establish the wholeness that man had before the fall. Let somebody Repeat after me. Christ came to restore our relationship and fellowship with God and to reestablish the wholeness that man had before the fall. Hallelujah. If you are excited with what Jesus has come to do, then you must be spiritually awake. If you are excited with this work that Jesus Christ has come to do, to restore our relationship and fellowship. Many of us today, we don't have a relationship with God. Talk less of fellowship. Many of us today, how can we have a relationship and fellowship with Him when we keep our Bible shut, when we don't pray? We are very busy with our everyday activities, everyday life. We have to go to work, we have to take care of our car, take care of our house, take care of our family. We have to clean, we have to do this, we have to do that. We have to visit the family members on every special occasions. We have to do many things, and then we don't have time. When the night comes, we say, I'm very tired. Let me sleep now, tomorrow I will pray. Let me sleep now, tomorrow I will read, because if I read now Bible, I will sleep on top of it. How many of you have experienced sleeping on top of your Bible? Let me see your hand. If you are sincere, me too, I'm raising my hand, you see. It has happened to me. Yes, as a human being, your flesh may be weak, but your spirit must be strong. Your flesh might be tired, but your spirit has to be active and alert. So Christ came to restore our relationship and fellowship with God, and also to reestablish the wholeness that man had before the fall. This is the reason why many of us, we are not happy with our lives. We are not whole. We are not fulfilled. We don't feel that we are at the center of our own world. We don't feel that we do what God has created us to do. Because of what? Because we have lost the wholeness. We have lost the connection. We have lost the union with God. We have lost the relationship. Relationship was broken. And the good news is that Christ has risen. Why? To restore your relationship, your fellowship, and your wholeness with God Almighty. That's why He is risen. Clap for Jesus. Let us quickly go to the book of Hebrews chapter 10, verses 19 to 23. Are you there? Hebrews chapter 10, verse 19. Therefore, brothers, since we have confidence to enter the most holy place by the blood of Jesus. Let somebody say, by the blood of Jesus. By a new and living way opened for us through the curtain that is His body. And since we have a great priest over the house of God, let us draw near to God with a sincere heart in full assurance of faith, having our hearts sprinkled to cleanse us from a guilty conscience and having our bodies washed with pure water. Let us hold unswervingly to the hope we profess, for He who promised is faithful. What does this mean? It was the blood that dropped from His hands, feet, and head that brought us into a close relationship with God. What we have read, I'm giving you the meaning. How we were brought closer to God. How we were brought near to God. How did we have a better, a closer relationship with God? It was by the blood of Jesus. Tell your neighbor, it was the blood that dropped from his hands, feet, and head that brought us into a new level with God. That was it. It brought us into a new level with God. It brought us closer to God. The Bible says, by his stripes, we are what? We are healed. And by his wounds, we are what? We are free, we are delivered. And by his blood, we are what again? We are saved. So it is important, as children of God, to understand what is the work of the blood on the cross of Calvary. Imagine what Jesus suffered. The kind of death he suffered was the worst kind of death that is given to criminals, to armed robbers, rapists, killers, murderers. The worst of people, the worst of criminals those days have been crucified. And Jesus was not only crucified, he was also whipped, scorched. His flesh was coming out from his body with those whips they whipped him with. And imagine, very painful, drop by drop, his blood was dripping. Have you ever been to the hospital where they give you some blood? You see how the blood is dripping from the drip to enter you. That is how the blood was dripping to come out of his body. So that what? So that you and I can be saved today. So that you and I can be healed today. You may think, who cares? Who cares about the blood that was coming out of Jesus? Me, now I have my issue, I have my problem. That blood paid for your problem to be solved. That blood paid for your sickness to be healed. And those of you who think that your money can save you, those of you who think that your money can heal you, remember, there are some sicknesses that money cannot heal. The greatest people in this world, the richest people in this world, when the time comes for them to get sick, they are willing to give all their wealth, all their money, they're willing to give it out in order to be healed. And yet, healing is nowhere to be found. Why? Because they thought that with money they can buy good health. It's not everything money can buy. Or let's say you are tormented by a demon. How much money can you pay for the demon to go? Will you pay the demon? Do you think demon needs your money? Demon is spirit, is evil spirit. But money is a piece of paper. You can use it to go to the toilet as well. If you run out of paper, toilet paper. It's a piece of paper. Doesn't value, doesn't count anything. We are the ones who give it value. We say this money, 50 euro, 100 euro, you can buy 50 breads, 100 breads. We give value to a piece of paper. But can the piece of paper cast out the demon from you? Can the piece of paper stop the nightmares you are facing in the night, you are seeing? Can the piece of paper stop you from having thoughts of fornication, adultery, smoking, drinking, stealing, killing, destroying? Can that money stop you from thinking that way? No. But what can stop it? The blood of Jesus. The blood of Jesus Christ. We have been brought near by the blood of Jesus Christ. the most precious commodity in the history of mankind. We don't know how to get near to God. And I'm telling you the way. How to come near to God? We have been brought near by the blood of Jesus Christ, the most precious commodity in the history of mankind. Today, in the stock exchange, those of you who are busy with, you know, buy and sell, looking for opportunities to make money, there is one section that is called commodities. In that section, there is gold, there is silver, there is oil, there is what? Tell me. What else? Tell me commodities. The wheat, eh? The corn. What else? Different commodities. Every commodity has a price. But those commodities cannot wash away your sins. Those commodities cannot remove the guilt of your conscience. You know, anytime you do something bad, something is disturbing you. Something is telling you, something is talking within you, telling you, you have not done the right thing. You have not spoke well. You have not acted well in this case. You get angry too easy. You fight this person, you fought this person for no reason. Look now, what happened? You discover the truth. We have different commodities, but those commodities cannot wipe off the guilt of your conscience. Cannot cleanse you. But we have read it. How we can be cleansed? By the blood of the Lamb. By the blood that was shed on the cross of Calvary from Jesus Christ. Let somebody say, Christ has risen.
2: Christ has risen.
1: Christ has risen. We have been brought near. Near who? Near God. We were far from God. When sin came into our lives, that is when we were separated. Remember, sin separates us from God. Tell your neighbor, sin separates us from God. It becomes a hindrance between us and God. Anytime there is sin in your life and you want to pray, God, I need a new car. God, I need a new wife. God, I need a new house. God, I need a new job, a new business. God, I need a sponsor. Let somebody come and sponsor me to establish my business. Anytime you pray, but there is sin in your life, that sin is what is blocking your prayer, and God cannot hear your prayer. So instead of praying and asking for a new wife, or new husband, or new business, or new house, new car, new whatever you are asking. First of all, Lord Jesus, I confess to you, I'm a sinner. Have mercy upon me. Wash me with your precious blood. Let us practice a little bit together. Say, Lord Jesus,
2: Lord Jesus,
1: I am a sinner.
2: I'm a sinner.
1: Wash me, Lord,
2: wash me, Lord,
1: with your precious blood, that was shed for me on the cross of Calvary. Cleanse my sins and my iniquities by the precious blood of Jesus. Save my soul today in the name of Jesus, by the blood of Jesus. In Jesus' name. Amen. When you do this simple prayer, it wasn't very difficult, right? When you do this simple prayer in sincerity and humility of heart and life, not as someone who wants to take advantage of the goodness of God, like many of us we do today. Many of us, we say, when we need something, let me pray, let me fast, let me seek the face of the Lord until I get what I want. When I get what I want, I can continue with my life however I like. I can go back to sin. No. God is not a man that can be deceived. You cannot fool God. Why? Because He knows all the secret intentions of your heart. Are you with me? He knows all your secret intentions of your heart. Whether what you say, whether you mean it or you don't mean it, He knows. So after you finish praying this simple prayer in sincerity and humility of heart and life, whatever you pray, it shall be answered. Whatever you ask, it shall be given. Whatever door you knock, it shall be opened for you. Whatever mountain that stands before you shall be removed. Tell your neighbor, Christ has risen.
2: Christ has risen.
1: Christ has risen. When Christ was crucified on the cross, and at that moment He cried out, Eli, Eli, lama sabachthani, which means, my Father, why have you forsaken me? And then He said one more thing before He gave His spirit. He said, teteleste, which means, it is over. At that moment, Satan thought, the foolish Satan, the foolish devil, thought that he won. At that moment, the devil thought, wow, I defeated him finally. I killed the Son of God. What a victory, eh? But it was Jesus who defeated the devil. Jesus Christ was the one who defeated the devil. And it is His victory that gives us victory today over the devil. Imagine in a game of boxing, eh? You see two men boxing. Then one fall down and is unconscious. And one says, I won. He's unconscious. Eh? And then the game finish. It is time to declare the winner. And they say, and the winner is the man who fall down. What crazy outcome. Can you imagine how pissed off Satan must have been? That he thought he was the one who won. Whereas Jesus Christ was the one who defeated Satan by His death on the cross of Calvary and by His resurrection. It was Jesus the one who defeated the devil. And watch, He did not defeat him for Himself alone. He defeated the devil for us as well, so that we can share, we can become partakers of His victory on the cross of Calvary. It was Christ's victory that gives us today victory. I'm not saying that gave us victory. I'm not speaking past tense, I speak present. It is Christ's victory that gives us now, today, it gives us victory. So the problem you are having, through the victory of Christ Jesus, you can overcome it. You can find solution. Because in Christ Jesus, there is solution for every problem. Never a problem Jesus Christ cannot solve. Never a sickness Jesus Christ cannot heal. Never a burden Jesus Christ cannot bear. So what is your problem right now? What is your sickness? What is your burden that thing that gives you sleepless night, that thing that is making you to, you don't want to eat, you don't want to live, you don't want to do anything. You are worried, you are worried, you are worried. I say to you, Christ has risen. Let your heart rise and seek the things that are from above. Tell your neighbor, Christ has risen. Therefore, let your heart rise and seek the things that are from above. Hallelujah. And something very important before we finish this message today. James chapter 1 verse 12. We need to know the victory we're talking about. Who are the people? Who are the partakers of that victory? Amen. James chapter 1 verse 12. Are you there? Blessed is the man who perseveres under trial, because when he has stood the test, he will receive the crown of life that God has promised to those who love him. Amen. Let us say it together now. Blessed is the man who perseveres under trial, who perseveres under trial, who perseveres under trial, because when he has stood the test, he will receive the crown of life that God has promised to those who love him. Hallelujah. Blessed is the man who perseveres under trial. Why did we repeat three times? Eh? How many times we repeat? What does the Word of God try to tell us here? Perseverance has to do with endurance. Amen. Tell your neighbor, perseverance has to do with endurance, not with impatience. But how many of us today, we have the quality of endurance? How many of us today, we have the quality of perseverance? How many of us today, we have the quality of patience? I'm still talking of fruit of the Spirit. Patience is fruit of the Spirit. And many of us, we look at our lives, we are always impatient. We want something and we want it now. We want better job, we want it now. We want better house, we want it now. We want better car, we want it now. What do? When we don't have the money, we go and borrow because we want it now. How much can you borrow? You borrow, borrow, borrow, borrow. In the end, you cannot sleep in the night because the debt is killing your sleep. Am I talking to somebody? Am I talking to anyone here? Viewers, are you listening? You want it now. Impatience, impatience, impatience. What is this? And what we have read here, blessed is the man who perseveres under great trial. What does it mean? It means that victory is not for those who quit, but for those who endure. If you are happy, clap for Jesus. Let somebody say victory. Is not for those who quit, but for those who endure. Tell your neighbor, victory is not for those who quit, but for those who endure. Turn the other side on the other neighbor now. Say, victory is not for those who quit, but for those who endure. Tell the viewers, say, viewers. Viewers. Anywhere you are, hear the voice of God.
2: Hear the voice of God.
1: Victory,
2: victory
1: is not for those who quit, but for those who endure. Don't be a quitter. Christ was not a quitter. Hallelujah. Clap for Jesus.

0: May this message you have received today come into your heart through the resurrection power of the Word of God. And make your spirit, your heart, and your soul rise and seek the things that are from above. In Jesus' name we pray. Amen.
1: You know it, let's sing together.

0: Amen. Thank you, Jesus Christ. Yes, all honor, all power, all glory belongs to who?
1: Jesus.
0: Belongs to who?
1: Jesus.
0: I cannot hear you. Belongs to who?
1: Jesus.
0: Yes, people of God. All honor, all power, all glory belongs to Jesus Christ.

0: Get ready to be encouraged. You're about to hear real-life testimonies of people who received prayer from Prophet Harry. Listen to the wonderful things the Lord Jesus Christ has done in their lives and be blessed.
1: Sister, we welcome you to Christian Church of All Nations, Almere.
2: Emmanuel.
1: God is with us. What is your name and where are you coming from?
2: I'm Diksha Leuven and I'm from the Netherlands.
1: And who is the person standing next to you?
2: She is my lovely mother, Jill Leuven, and she is from Suriname.
1: Amen, sister. So before we begin, let us watch on our screens the prayer on that day.
3: Sister, can I talk to you?
2: Oh, yes.
3: You speak English?
2: Yes.
3: Good. You need to pray against anger, spirit of anger. Because you are nice, sister. You want to do the right thing, but if something annoys you, you get out of hand. You can make noise.
2: Yeah.
3: You can shout. You can get crazy. You know, sometimes when it comes upon you like that, you can break the whole house. But that is not the will of God. How do I know? Do I know you?
2: No.
3: Do you know me?
2: No.
3: Have I ever come to your house?
2: No.
3: Have you ever get angry in front of me?
2: No.
3: What happened? Why am I telling you this?
2: Eh? Because of the Holy Spirit.
3: Yes, the Holy Spirit revealed because He wants to set you free. God wants to set you free. And this is what I'm just giving you, the door that Satan is using to enter and kill, steal and destroy your life. So I will see you after the service. You need to pray. You need to fast. Get your relationship with Jesus. Get closer to God so that spirit will not come upon you to destroy your life.
2: Yeah.
3: And you know, one thing that the first thing that He will destroy is your marriage. You understand?
2: Mm-hmm. Yeah.
3: So even if you are happy, you find the husband, you marry him, you do family, you have children, you have wonderful family, that spirit is enough to destroy your family, destroy your marriage, destroy everything. So now it is the time for you to be free from this so that you will live a happy life. A happy marriage. All right?
2: Yeah.
3: So Jesus loves you. You are free today. Thank you.
1: So please, sister, do you confirm the prophecy from man of God, Harry?
2: Yes, I confirm that it's true.
1: So let us start from the house. How was the situation?
2: Before the prophecy, I had a lot of fights with my dad. I would raise my voice because I got annoyed and irritated because he was childish and foolish, so I got angry at him and I would raise my voice but not curse.
1: And for the glory of God, sister, how old are you?
2: I'm 18 right now.
1: And how long has this been going for?
2: Since I was a child, I had a lot of fights with my dad because he has a lot of addictions. And since I was a child, I saw that the things he did was wrong. So I wanted to tell him that he shouldn't be doing that, and I got angry with him.
1: You were getting angry, as the man of God said. You could not control yourself. You had quick temper. So how did this make you feel?
2: I was angry. I couldn't do anything. But after, I felt regret and ashamed that I behaved that way.
1: Did you know that disrespecting your parents is wrong?
2: Yes, I knew that it was wrong, but when I got angry, I couldn't do much. But after the prophecy, I didn't get angry, and I knew that when I disobeyed, that it was wrong.
1: So did you have the power to control your emotions?
2: No, I couldn't control myself.
1: And we would like your mother also to confirm what was happening in the house. So let us hear from the mother. How was the situation in the house?
4: Emmanuel.
1: God is with us.
4: I confirmed the prophecy of Prophet Harry to be true. I was actually surprised that he mentioned this because nobody knows our situation in the house. It's private and we don't talk about it with other people. So it was really surprising that that was worldly known. The problem is with her and her father. That when he told her something and she got annoyed, and then he comes back to me, talk to your daughter. And there was also always fight, battle, you can call it a war between them. There's always tension and there was no peace. And I have to get on my knees, pray to God, help them, help me. And yes.
1: So there was a bit of situation and problem in your household. So as a mother and as a wife, how did you feel?
4: Yes, I felt bad and it was not nice. I have my heart is with her, my heart is with my husband, and when the two fight, I'm not happy.
1: Did you expect that God will reveal that?
4: No, not at all. Not at all. I was so surprised and at the same time happy that this was exposed.
1: Very good. And now we want to hear from the sister. So, sister, we know that you're 18. So, do you do anything? Do you study?
2: Yes, I'm in my exam year.
1: So, did you feel that you're in a stressful situation with having school studies and having to confront all of this situation with your parents?
2: My relationship with my parents didn't really affect my studying, more like my studying affected my relationship with my dad.
1: And let's go to the time of the prayer. So when man of God start talking to you that he was not the man of God, but it was a word from God because the Holy Spirit was talking through the man of God. How did you feel at that moment?
2: I didn't really know how to feel because I didn't expect it to happen. So I, when I was closing my eyes and I saw him still standing here before me, I thought, what is he gonna say to me and what will happen? So when he spoke to me, I thought, nobody knew about it, so really the spirit of anger was revealed and exposed.
1: And after the prayer, after you received a touch from God, what happened?
2: After that, I felt relieved, and since then, there was peace in the house.
1: What do you feel that this weakness that you had, the anger, will affect your relationship in the future?
2: I never thought that would happen. So I felt relieved that it was exposed and that my marriage would be full of love and just with God in the center.
1: So do you believe that this prophetic word gave you freedom?
2: Yes, I do believe God is good.
1: Amen. God is good indeed. So during that day, also we will see in our screens that your mother also received a touch from God. Let us hear from you, sister. What happened?
4: I fell down. But I was like the first time man of God lay hand on me. That was at the prayer line also. It felt like a bomb inside of me and it split in two and it was so heavy. And afterwards, I felt like fire all over my whole body. It felt hot.
1: Wow, what an amazing experience. Please, you may continue.
4: Yes, and after church, then my desire was more to see God's face and pray more and read the Bible more. And that's the journey after I come to church to home.
1: Did you have something in your heart? Did something brought you here, like an issue or a problem?
4: God blessed me with a beautiful child and great marriage, great job, financial, everything was fine. But my hunger to God, my relation to God, with God, that was the main reason I come here to church.
1: So what happened after the prayer? Did you receive your own miracle?
4: Yes, I received my own miracle. My daughter and I, we were planning for over a year to go on a journey to Japan and South Korea for vacation, but there was no funds, no money, nothing. So the plan was there, but my prayers also with to God from, is this well the right desire of, is it my own desire? So then I heard God spoke to me. It's like, Jill, you deserve it. So with that in my heart, I expect God to provide for me the money. So when then I saw a seed in March, the first time we came here, then every month I saw a seed, then I saw the miracle come like.
1: Hallelujah.
4: In my heart, God put amount of euros in my heart to sow the seed electronically. And then I have faith in God to provide for me in for the tickets, the stays in the hotels, the public transportations, because we're going fly to South Korea. And then from there, we're going to fly to Japan, and coming back to South Korea, we go from the bullet train to Seoul. So that's cost a lot of money, and she likes shopping, the cute beauty, so I have also the money.
1: So for the glory of God, let us watch our screens. In our screens, the flight tickets of our sisters. Amen. And also let us watch the hotel they are staying. Hallelujah. So how do you feel now that your expenses are paid by divine appointment?
4: All expenses are covered, fully paid, everything. We just go, pack and go.
1: Amen. Hallelujah.
4: Yes.
1: So let us hear from our sister. We want to hear an advice to the youth, because we know young people that are listening to this service as well. So what is your advice to people at the same age as you that are having similar situations in their houses?
2: Don't disobey your parents, even though it's hard. And also pray for yourself and your parents that your relationship will be restored and will be in the center with God. And you need to read the Bible daily, as is it, or daily meal or water and bread.
1: Amen. Hallelujah. And we want to hear from the mother. Sister, please, what is your words of your wisdom you want to share with us, your advice?
4: Just as a mother, I want to say to other parents, dedicate your child to the Lord and let them also see your deeds, what you're doing, what you say and what you're doing. And they will develop the desire to also serve the Lord.
1: Amen. And what is your promise to God Almighty for the vacations you received and for the breakthrough, and we believe many other blessings in the future?
4: I know. I believe that God is a God of more than enough. And my promise and dedication to the Lord is seek Him more and open yourself to the Lord and follow Him.
1: And we want to hear from your daughter as well. What is your promise to God Almighty?
2: My promise to God is that with every problem I have, I will give it to Him, so that He will give me a solution, and that I'm encouraging people to follow God, because even faith the size of a mustard seed can move mountains.
5: What a mighty God we serve. What a mighty God we worship. Amen. Amen. He's the one we call the true Almighty God. He's Adonai. He's, say, the great

0: we move to the prayer line. People from all over the world come to the Christian Church of All Nations in Almere with different problems. Pay attention as Prophet Harry prays for them. Evil spirits are cast out. Sicknesses are healed. Prophecies are given and lives are transformed by the power of Jesus Christ. The era of miracles is not over. Jesus Christ still empowers his disciples to do his work today. Witness the raw power of God at work.
1: This is the time for prayer line. It is time to pray for those who have come with various problems, various sickness, disease, affliction, demonic attacks. There are many things people are suffering today. As it is written in the Bible that the devil has come to kill, to steal, and to destroy our lives. But I have good news for you today. Jesus Christ has come to put an end to your past life of sickness and give birth to a new life in good health in Christ Jesus. He has come to put an end to your past life of demonic attacks and give birth to a new life in freedom in Christ Jesus. Amen. So, whatever your problem, your situation, your trouble right now, this is the moment of prayer. We have done our theory. It is time to move into practical demonstration of the power of God. Because our faith is not based on human wisdom, but on what? On the demonstration of the Spirit's power. Amen. So, I'm not the one doing the miracle. It is Jesus Christ that does the miracle. I'm not the healer. I know the healer. His name is Jesus Christ. I'm not the deliverer, but I know the deliverer. His name is Jesus. And I'm not the Savior. I know the Savior. His name is Jesus Christ. So get connected by faith. Viewers all over the world, as it happens here, it can also happen where you are right now. Anywhere you are, you can touch your screen and receive your own miracle in the mighty name of Jesus Christ. As it happens for them, it can happen to you in Jesus' mighty name. The mighty name of Jesus. All over your body, from your head to your toe, Holy Ghost, fire in the name of Jesus. Sister, come, stand up. A man has been visiting you in your dream. Yes? How do I know this?
2: God's grace.
1: The grace of God. So you have been, you don't understand yourself. You want to, you pray, you fast, you read your Bible, you watch Christian station, you do everything on the outside. Yes. You want to be free from this, and when you sleep in the night, the thing will still come to disturb you.
2: Yes.
1: Forcing you there, raping you and doing bad things to you, things that you don't want.
2: Yes, sir.
1: So now the end has come to this evil spirit. You are free. Thank you, Jesus. Thank you. This has caused problem with your menstruation.
2: Yes,
1: has
2: sir.
1: Caused you problem.
2: Yes, sir.
1: It is not regular.
2: Amen.
1: Sometimes things will be coming out.
2: Yeah.
1: You are wondering, what is this dirty thing that is coming out?
2: Yes, sir.
1: So God has set you free in the mighty name of Jesus. Thank you, Lord. In Jesus' name, you are free.

0: after the prayer, let's now listen as the person who just received prayer confirms what God has done in their life, all for the glory of Jesus Christ.
1: Sister, we greet you in the name of Jesus at the Christian Church of All Nations, Almeida. Please introduce yourself, tell us your name and where you come from.
2: My name is Julien Daichimier. I'm coming from France. And I'm here to confirm the prophecy man of God gave me, and also to talk about, to confirm it in some details.
1: Amen. And how did you enjoy the service here today?
2: Actually, I purposely come for Easter, to celebrate Easter on Christian Church of All Nations, because I'm in transit going to another country, but I say I have to pass here, celebrate Easter, then go.
1: And indeed, it was your divine appointment with Jesus Christ today. So we saw during the prayer line, we saw the man of God, Harry, passing by you and praying for you, and an evil spirit manifested itself. Do you remember what happened?
2: I don't remember, but I felt my arm, my left arm heavy, and I was feeling like I want to talk, but I don't control what's going on. So, and I could feel my the man of God talking to me. I could not have control on myself, yes.
1: Indeed, we saw an evil spirit manifesting through you. And the man of God also prophesied to you, and he said that a man has been coming and visiting you in your dreams. How do you confirm this to be true?
2: Yes, it is true. It has been a long time that this man appeared in my dreams. It appears in many forms, sometimes in a giant, sometimes in a short man. Sometimes it takes an image of people I know, and at the end it will make sex with me or make me discharge.
1: Can you give us some more details? Like, what did this giant man look like?
2: It changes forms, but I know it's the same attack, because the result is the same, but it's like a giant man with normal face, like a man face. But we don't have communication, and sometimes it takes image of people I respect. But at the end, like, for example, if I'm talking with him, it will be like a normal conversation. But then, let's say, if I say, let's take picture, then the picture, it will be dark, or the screen will be dark. Then I will be like, am I with a human being or not a human being? I realize like it's an attack. Then it will change forms, it disguises itself. At the end, it will have sex with me without me knowing. Many times I wake up, I'm like, ah, it has happened. I don't want it. It has happened. I'm like, oh my God, what should I do?
1: And what would happen when you'd wake up? What exactly would you notice?
2: The whole day I'm bittered. The whole day I don't like it, because I feel like it's a failure already. I have failed. And the whole day I feel like it's a failure in my mind. Everything is negative.
1: Yeah. We also heard the man of God saying that this is causing an issue in your menstruation.
2: Yeah.
1: Can you tell us about that?
2: Yeah, there is a period that I had a ceased menstruation, and there is another period I had very difficult even to have, like, if you want to be in on your menstrual, you can have that pain. Then it will be pain, but without anything coming out. So it will be like something disturbing. It has been a problem, but now I can say it's somehow regular these days. But it's because of the prayers of all the wise men, because as man of God said, I always pray with them in with videos. And sometimes I left the prayers open in the night.
1: So how long would your menstruation be delayed for, when it would be delayed?
2: It has been like in the year of 2024, it has been delayed from January to June, no menstruation. Then it froze back again after June, and it was small, sometimes painful, sometimes. That's it.
1: Mm-hmm. Did you ever go to a doctor to try and find out?
2: Yes, they were thinking, like, because I have anemia, they were thinking maybe, so I had anemia before, so they were thinking maybe there's something related to anemia or Yeah, that's it.
1: And how was your marital life affected by this spiritual husband?
2: Actually, I'm not married, and anytime I meet people who are like interested in me, I later find out that there's something wrong. Maybe they are into divorce, maybe they were a married man, maybe it's something not serious, or they are not that Christian, and I'm in disappointment many times. Yeah.
1: Mm-hmm. Do you believe that Jesus Christ has set you free from the root cause of this today?
2: Yes. Today, I believe today is the end of the whole issues I was having, even the confusion, because many times I have negativity, like I pray, I fast, but there's nothing going on, I was negative. So I believe this is the end, and I believe Jesus has resurrected my life.
1: Amen. And we'd like to ask you, what is your promise to God Almighty?
2: I promise to God to continue to be in His grace, under His eyes, seeking Him every time, and to serve Him all the days of my life.
1: Amen. And on our behalf, we'd like to advise you to make the Word of God the standard for your life, so that this deliverance, this freedom, will remain permanent in Jesus' name.
2: Amen. Thank you, Jesus.
3: So, sister, can I talk to you?
4: Yes, man of God.
3: Where are you from?
4: I'm from Zimbabwe.
3: Zimbabwe. You came from Zimbabwe, or you live here?
4: No, I live in France.
3: You live in France?
4: Yes.
3: Look, I see property issue. There is property, land, that I see people fighting over the land. Why should anybody fight over the land? You must be very careful. Avoid anything to do with fighting over land, over property. This is a trap.
4: Yes, man of God.
3: So if you don't want to be involved in a unpleasant situation, avoid fighting with people over property, over land.
4: Yes, man of God.
3: You hear me what I say?
4: Yes, I hear
3: you. I see that this thing is giving you high blood pressure. Is giving you it want to give you a hypertension.
4: Yes, man of God.
3: So this is not the will of God for you, okay?
4: Yes, man of God.
3: In the mighty name of Jesus Christ.

0: After the prayer, let's now listen as the person who just received prayer confirms what God has done in their life, all for the glory of Jesus Christ.
1: Sister, we welcome you to the Christian Church of All Nations in Almere, Netherlands. Please tell us your name and where you're coming from.
2: My name is Mary. I am a Zimbabwean, but working in France.
1: So how can you confirm this word of prophecy to be true in your life?
2: At first, when the man of God said this prophecy, I was lost because it started a long time ago. I was almost forgetting about it. My father bought land. When he got married to my mother, they bought land in a village, but which is not their original village. So when my father died, people wanted to take that land, but they could not because it was bought and we have the papers of that land. So at some point after my father died, my mother left the village to go and look for work so that she could pay school fees for us. So when we abandoned the home for some time, one of our neighbors came and built his house on where our house was, just next to our house. So when we grew up, we decided to go and build a house again at the village. So we relocated from where we were living before into the fields. We sent someone to start digging the foundation, but the neighbor still was chasing them away to say, they should not build this place, it's my place. So I took leave where I was working and I went with my mother. We hired the person to start digging the foundation. I spent the time there with him, building. They came and started shouting, but I told them, we are not going back, we are going to build because this is my father's land. So we stayed in the village until the house was up. That's when we then continued. But still, the people in the village didn't like us to stay there. Then we have managed to build the house. We have sunk a borehole, there's a security fence, and the other neighbor now still continues to come asking for this, asking for that. He wants to move his fence inside, taking part of our land. We managed to solve that one. But recently my sister just told me that he said, remove your fence, I want to cut some trees. Then you can put it back after cutting the trees. Then we said it doesn't work. We sent the workers in the village to go and report the matter to the police. And the police said, there's nothing like that. You cannot be moving the fence and putting it up like that. So that's where we are with the land.
1: So how did this problem make you feel? Because the man of God also said that this thing is giving you high blood pressure. It wants to give you hypertension, and this is not the will of God for you. How can you confirm that to be true?
2: I confirm it because it's disturbing. We have come a long way with this problem, and it looks like it's not going to end anytime soon. The fight keeps on coming up.
1: And about hypertension and high blood pressure, have you been diagnosed with those problems? Are you taking any medication?
2: Not at all, no.
1: What is your promise to God Almighty for this word of prophecy that He gave you today?
2: I want to thank God because we were just in the dark. I didn't know that this is going to be a dangerous issue if we want to continue fighting. So I thank God for letting us know that this can lead to something bad, as the man of God said. We were just taking it as a simple thing that we can be going to police or to talking, but since the man of God said it can cause a serious problem, we will wait and see what happens.

0: time for our mass prayer. We will pray together loudly in the name of Jesus Christ and command every evil spirit and sickness to leave our lives. You may follow along as Man of God Harry leads us in prayer.
1: So right now is the time for the mass prayer. So get connected by faith, viewers all over the world. Viewers all over the world. Anywhere you are watching us right now. Distance is not a barrier for you to receive. Right now, say whatever spirit. Whatever spirit Satan might have used to connect me to himself. In the name of Jesus. Come out. Come out. Come out. Out. Out. Out. Out. Out. Out. Out. Out. Out. Out. Out. Command that unclean spirit to come out. To come out from your life. From your family. From your business. From your career. From your finances, from your health. Let it come out in the mighty name of Jesus. Say, you unclean spirit, anywhere you are, there is no hiding place. In the east, in the west, in the south, in the north, there is no hiding place. Today is my day of deliverance. Today is my day of freedom. Today is my day of salvation. You demon, you contrary spirit, anywhere you are, come out! Out! Out! Out! Out! Out! Out! Out! Out! Out! Command it out! Shout! Shout! Shout! Shout!

0: If you have never given your life to Jesus Christ, or if you want to rededicate your life to Him, this moment is for you. The Lord is calling you into a new beginning. Jesus is waiting with open arms today.
1: If you have been blessed with today's service, with today's message, today's program, then you have nothing else to do than to give your life to Christ, surrender your life to Him, because with Him lies salvation. So right now, I want all of you, anywhere you are, whether you are watching us from the east, west, south, north, distance is not a barrier for you to receive. Open your lips with faith in your heart and pray this simple prayer with me. Say, Lord Jesus, I come before you. I am a sinner. Save my soul today. Enter my heart. Enter my soul. Enter my spirit. Be my Lord. Be my Savior. Be my Redeemer. Be my Father. In the mighty name of Jesus Christ. As from today, I want to walk under your grace. In Jesus' mighty name we pray. Amen. I say to you, you are welcome to the family of God. You are welcome to the family of Jesus Christ. Thank you, Jesus. Let us share the grace together. So wherever we go, the presence of God will go with us. In the name of Jesus, lift your right hand in the air. In the name of Jesus. May the grace of our Lord Jesus Christ, the love of God, and the sweet fellowship of the Holy Spirit be with us now and forevermore. Surely, His goodness and mercy shall follow us all the days of our lives, and we shall dwell in the house of the Lord forever and ever. Amen. Emmanuel. Emmanuel. Emmanuel. Yes, God is with you in the mighty name of Jesus Christ. In Jesus' name.
2: Hallelujah. 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

0: Dit is de Corrie ten Boom podcast. 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
0: Bedankt voor het luisteren naar deze Corrie ten Boom podcast. 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
4: Today I am continuing a series talking about how to harness your emotions. This is the beginning of my second week and I tell you, the things that I shared last week are just powerful. I was basically saying that God holds us responsible for our emotions, which is a totally new concept to most people. Most people desire to have positive emotions, but they feel no accountability, no control, no responsibility for how they feel. They think that feelings are just a product of environment and what happens to you. And if bad things happen, you can't help but feel a certain way. And I used all last week using many, many scriptures to disprove that. You know, let me just mention that we have this teaching here on harnessing your emotions. I have it in CD format, DVD format. I have a book on harnessing your emotions. And then we've put together a package that includes this teaching on self-centeredness, the source of all grief, which is, in my estimation, one of the most important things that I teach. I also have a teaching here on how to be happy. Paul, writing from prison, the book of Philippians, and yet he mentioned rejoicing more than any other writing he ever did from prison, completely contrary to normal. And then I've got a teaching on anger management, which is also really important. And we've put all of this into a package, and one of my employees suggested we call it Get a Grip. And so my son, he has a business, the one who is raised from the dead, he has a business where he takes mugs and he engraves on mugs and glass and stuff. So he made a little cup that they're adding to this package entitled Get a Grip. It's got a tire track on it and then the AWM website. So anyway, there is an entire package offered, and I would really encourage you to get the entire package because this is a huge subject, and I'm devoting just a few weeks to talking about your emotions, but this is a huge subject that just touches so many different areas. And a lot of what I share is applicable to talking about your emotions. So let me just this week I'm going to start talking about psychology versus Christianity. And now that is a major topic right here. And let me just introduce this by saying that I don't really get any pleasure out of this because psychology has become so ingrained into our society that even Christians have accepted a lot of psychological values and things that I'm going to be countering. And I know that this is going to upset people. I know that there's people watching who have gotten benefit and help from psychology, and they're going to sit there and feel like I'm criticizing them. Well, I admit that psychology has helped people compared to nothing. People that don't have the Word of God and that don't have the instruction and all of the truths that I'm sharing about how to harness your emotions, psychology may be a help to you because it's better than nothing in some respects. But if you put it up against Christianity, there are major differences between psychology and what the Bible teaches. And so I get no pleasure out of doing this, but you know, the Lord, when He called me to minister, let me just turn over and read a couple of verses to you, that I had this miraculous encounter with the Lord in 1973. And let's see, I got to find the right verse here, but in Jeremiah chapter 1, it's a long story, but the Lord woke me up one night. I went into my living room. This is right after Jamie and I got married. And God spoke to me through these passages in Jeremiah chapter 1, verse 4. It says, "Then the word of the Lord came unto me, saying, Before I formed thee in the belly, I knew thee. And before thou camest forth out of the womb, I sanctified thee, and I ordained thee a prophet unto the nations." And God spoke that to me just as surely as He spoke this to Jeremiah. And I could spend the whole program talking about that. My response was, "God, I can't do this." And He said, "Say not, I am a child, because you will go to all of the people, etc." And anyway, let me jump down to verse 10. It says, "See, I have this day set thee over the nations and over the kingdoms to root out, to pull down, to destroy, and to throw down, to build, and to plant." And the Lord was speaking these verses to me, but when I got to that 10th verse, I thought, well, my ministry is just to build and to plant. My ministry isn't like Jeremiah's, to root out, to pull down, to destroy, and to throw down. And for many years, I just kind of interpreted this and thought, well, this was Old Testament, and my ministry is just to build and to plant. It's all positive, to tell people the good news about how God loves them. But did you know, as I've grown in the ministry, I've realized that just like Jesus said in Mark 7:13, that the traditions and the doctrines of men make the Word of God of none effect. And I've learned that before you can build and plant, you have to go through and root out and take out the rocks and all of the stuff that keeps the seed from producing. And so I've just learned that when I'm teaching on something like emotions, and so here's what the Bible says, and I'm going along this track, well, here comes psychology that is, you know, opposed to it. We're going to intersect, and I've realized that for me to teach on this and to have the seed of God's Word that I'm sowing into people's lives really produce, I'm going to have to counter to root out, to pull down, to tear down, to destroy contrary thinking. And again, I say that psychology has become entrenched in our society, not only in our secular society, but even Christians have embraced a lot of psychological attitudes. And unless you change the way you think on certain issues that we have gained because of the influence of psychology, then it will undo and uproot the Word of God that I'm teaching. So I say all of this as introduction, that I'm not against any person. I've got people here on staff that are, psychiatrists. I've got people that are friends of mine that have been friends for a long time and big supporters and stuff, and they're psychologists. And I am not against them. But they have even said of their own accord, like this one person in Virginia has people come into their office and they point to all of my materials that are on the shelf, and they say, you can get his stuff free and he'll teach you how to deal with these problems, or you can come to me and I'll teach you these same things and you pay me $150 an hour or whatever it is. And because of that, there's been two or three people that this psychiatrist has actually sent to our school. And anyway, I believe that there are Christian psychiatrists, but at its core, psychology and Christianity are different. They are not the same thing. They do cross each other, and you need to understand this. And so, again, I say all of this to say that I'm not against any individual. There are Christian psychiatrists that are, you know, whatever their reasons are, they feel that God has led them to do that. But there are major differences between biblical Christianity and psychology, and I need to point these out in order for the things that I'm teaching on this to be able to take traction and work in your life. So let me just first of all use this scripture in Matthew chapter 7 and in verse 17. Here's what Jesus said. He said, "Even so, every good tree bringeth forth good fruit, and a corrupt tree bringeth forth evil fruit. A good tree cannot bring forth evil fruit, neither can a corrupt tree bring forth good fruit." Somebody might say, well, why are you reading that verse? Because I believe if you go back and study psychology and the origin of it, it's got a bad root. And a bad tree is not going to produce good fruit. You know, if you go back, and I'm not going to spend the whole time, I'm not a psychiatrist. I don't have a degree in this. It's not my intention to do a total expose on this. But just a real quick examination of this. You could go back to Plato, Socrates, the philosophers, and in a sense, they were promoting these ideas. You know, over in Acts chapter 17, there's a scripture that talks about the Epicureans and the Stoic. And these were philosophers, is what it says there in Acts chapter 17. The Epicureans were named after a man named Epicurus, and he was before the time of Christ, a couple of centuries before the time of Christ, and he basically believed that emotions were what everything is all about, and you're just supposed to have positive emotions at the expense of anything. And in order to do that, he was against all morality. It was very similar to modern-day psychology, that there is no standard of right and wrong. He didn't believe in a God. He believed that when you died, you just were dead. And so there was no accountability. There was no right and wrong. You could live like an animal, do anything, and just indulge yourself, indulge every desire, feel good about yourself at all cost. If anybody tries to restrict you or place a standard of you on you of morality, resist it. And so it was totally amoral, and those were the Epicureans. And it also mentions in that same verse the Stoics, and the word stoa was the Greek word for porch. And in the marketplaces, they would have these places where people were buying and selling, and you know, they were doing all of their business. And on the buildings around there were porches or stoas, and people would stand up there and philosophize. And there was this one man who came out against the Epicureans, and he taught the exact opposite. And he was like a modern-day Spock, a Vulcan, if you're into any of this Star Trek stuff. And he believed that all emotions were bad and that you had to literally control your emotions, that you couldn't show emotions, you shouldn't indulge them, not even good emotions. You were supposed to be emotionless. It was all supposed to be logic. And so those were the Stoics. And today, we still use this word when we say that's a stoic person. We're talking about it's a person that doesn't show much emotion. They're just emotionless and stuff. So these were extreme opposite philosophies, and they were dealing with emotions. A lot of philosophy and psychology revolves around how you deal with emotions. And these things, a lot of these philosophies and stuff, are contrary to what God's Word teaches. In modern psychology, I read on the internet that there was a statement that Sigmund Freud had probably done more to promote and lay the foundation for modern psychology than any other man alive. Sigmund Freud was born in 1856. He died in 1939. And Sigmund Freud, I don't know that it would be accurate to call him an atheist. I just talked to a man last night who said he was an atheist. I've not personally read that, but I can say this. He certainly was at the very best a humanist. He did not believe actively in a God. And if he did believe in a God, it was not, he didn't base his life on God. He wasn't serving a God. He didn't acknowledge him. And all of his logic that he brought to bear on modern psychology was just totally humanistic, that we are the source of everything. You deal with everything through your own power and your own ability. And he did not believe in a spiritual realm, in God or the devil. Everything was just, basically, it was like you are an evolved animal and that you are just to deal with things. You are a bunch of chemicals and you respond to stimuli. And if this happens, then it's just automatic boom that you have this response. And I'm going to be going into some more detail. But anyway, Sigmund Freud, the reason I bring this up, I'm not out to trash this guy, but if you look at his life, he was a messed up person. I mean, super messed up. Matter of fact, even modern psychology has now moved away from him and has kind of divorced him because he had so many problems. He was a sexual mess. He believed that any problem you had went back to the sex drive. This man was obsessed with sex. And modern day psychology has tried to, you know, divorce themselves, move away from him because it's this same point that I'm making. If the root is bad, is what Jesus said, then you can't have good fruit come out of it. The foundation of modern psychology is basically ancient philosophy, and the modern part of it was started by Sigmund Freud, and he was a messed up person. And again, I just say that if the root is bad, then the fruit is going to be bad. If people went back and examined the foundation of where this came from, I don't believe they would be as quick and as prone to embrace a lot of the doctrines that they're putting forth. The word psychology, here's another way of looking at it. The root, where did it come from? The word psychology comes from the Greek word or the Latin word psyche. That's the word that is used, I think, 55 times in the New Testament, and it was translated soul or souls 55 times in the New Testament. It literally is talking about the soulish, mental, and emotional part of you. The word psyche is the name of a Greek god, and I looked in the dictionary and saw a statue of Psyche and Eros, which was Eros was the Greek god of sensual love, and it showed them kissing and embracing. And anyway, Psyche, this Greek god, became the personification of the soul. So anyway, all of this, psychology is psyche, soul, and the study of the soul. So here again is another reason to be dubious about psychology, because it, by definition, is only dealing with things from the mental, emotional, the soulish part of you. And yet one of the things that just literally transformed my life was when I understood the difference between spirit, soul, and body. When I realized that there was more to me than just this physical person and a mental, emotional part, but there was a spiritual part of me that prior to salvation was, the Bible says in Ephesians chapter 2, verses 1 through 3, that we were by nature the children of wrath, even as others. Before you get born again, you have a fallen human nature in you that compels you to sin and that drives you and establishes many of the foundational values that you have. You have a fallen human nature that's actually the nature of the devil, is what it says. When you get born again, you receive a brand new nature. You become a new person in Christ, 2 Corinthians 5:17. And it just literally has revolutionized my life to find out who I am in Christ, that I am a new person. And because I have focused my mind, my soulish attention on who I am in the Spirit, and I am living from the Spirit, it has transformed me. It has given me victory, joy, peace. I'm going to be talking about these things in a lot more detail. But this is one of the greatest truths of Christianity, that when you get born again, you aren't just a physical body with a mental, emotional part, personality, but there is a deeper part of you, the spirit man. And all of our victory in life and power and anointing from God comes through the Spirit. As we renew our mind, then it manifests itself in the body. Psychology doesn't even acknowledge the spiritual realm. Psychology does not acknowledge demonic stuff. And I've done a little bit of research on this. I read about some of the, classifications that they make of people and mental disorders, manic depressive, suicidal, and all of this. And they deal with these things only from a mental, emotional, and physical standpoint. They will look at genetics and think that maybe it's your genes, it's a chemical, biological reaction, that it's a mental process, but they don't even acknowledge the existence of demons or of God. And I tell you, if you believe the Bible, you cannot take that stance. There are multiple times in one chapter in the Bible where Jesus cast demons out of people to effect healings. And not just a few healings, I'd say many, many healings relate to getting rid of demonic things. And I'd even venture to say that most mental disorders are demonic. They may have started with a person just believing the wrong thing, but once they do that, the Scripture says over in 2 Corinthians chapter 10 that it becomes a stronghold. That means like a fortress, and Satan enters in and people are bound, and many mental disorders are absolutely demonic. And if you only deal with it from a humanistic standpoint, where you are just thinking that you're nothing but you're just an evolved animal. You're no different than a dog or a cat or a cow or a horse. You just have maybe a different mental process. But if you don't recognize that people were created in the very image of God, and that we have a spirit within us that makes us different. In James chapter 2, verse 26, the Scripture there says, "As the body without the spirit is dead, so faith without works is dead also." And what that shows is that the spirit is the part that gives life to us. God created Adam and Eve, and they were a physical body, and they had the brain, and they had all of the capabilities of a normal human being, but there was no life in them until God breathed into them the breath of life. That exact word that's used is the same word that was used in the Old Testament for spirit. He blew a spirit into them, and the spirit became the life-giving part of a person. And this is the reason that James 2:26 says, "As the body without the spirit is dead." When the spirit leaves, life leaves. Your spirit is the life-giving part. And psychology doesn't even acknowledge that there is a spirit realm. It's dealing with everything from a totally humanistic standpoint. Now, those are some strong statements that I've made, but all I'm doing is just showing you that the foundation of psychology and Christianity are different. The root in Christianity, in the Bible, is good. The root of psychology is anti-God at worst, and at the very best, you could say it's humanistic. It just doesn't even take God into account. It's dealing with everything from a totally humanistic, I am all that there is, I just have to deal with things in my own ability standpoint, and that is not healthy. So there are differences between psychology and true Christianity, and this week what I'm going to do is just start pointing out some of what I consider to be the major differences between psychology and Christianity. And again, I'm not attacking an individual. I've got friends that are psychologists. I'm not against them. They're doing what they believe God called them to do, and that's just fine. I'm not against anybody, but I'm just saying that there are clashes between the things that I believe that the Bible teaches about how to harness your emotion and the modern day psychology that has permeated our society, and I've got to point these differences out, or the traditions and the doctrines of men will make the Word of God of none effect. So there's no maliciousness on my part. I'm just trying to defend the Word of God. And so many values that are embraced and promoted today are contrary to the Word of God. Now, this is just a tease. I'll get into this more as we continue through this. But, you know, just take the thing about self-esteem, which is one of the major planks in the platform of psychology, that you've got to have a positive self-esteem. The Bible doesn't teach that. And I know some of you right now are just shocked, like, I can't believe you said that. Well, maybe I shouldn't have even teased this. I don't have time to explain it. I'll be dealing with it more. But I'm telling you, there are a lot of things in the Scripture where Paul, you know, said that I am dead. I've died to myself. I'm crucified with Christ. He says, God forbid that I should glory in myself and anything except Jesus. There's just so many things. I'm going to be pointing this out. Jesus said you have to deny yourself. It's in losing your life that you find your life. These scriptures and these concepts are totally contrary to modern day psychology and what they're promoting. And so I've got to be able to point these things out, or it'll totally undo what I'm trying to say from the Word of God.
3: 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Aangeraakt door dit onderwijs? Deel met ons via andrewwomack.nl. Onze hulplijn is er voor jou. 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Meer info op andrewwomack.nl.

in this evening. Therefore, we know he is watching over you and me. And that's why we have so good of a time during an hour with Jesus every single week. It is just a great, great time together because his eye is right here watching over us. We can relax and worship him in spirit and truth and just have a great time fellowshipping with fellow worshipers all around the world. Welcome to an hour with Jesus. Before we go any further, hit that like button right now. All right? A bunch of you forget to do that every week, and I always forget to tell you to do it. But that helps our algorithms, whatever those things are. So hit that like button, even if you don't like us. Please hit it for us. Give us a little help. I know you like us or you wouldn't be here. It's great to be with you. Hey, tonight is what? Request night. If you haven't yet, but you have a favorite old song you'd like to hear, type it in there in all capital letters so that Liz can detect that from the other comments. And we'll do a bunch of those tonight. We'll get to as many as we can. They don't have to be my songs, as Liz is reminding us. Not at all. I like the old hymns. I like the old gospel songs. I like the new ones if they're good. And so pick a favorite song that you have been wanting to hear. And if I know the words, I'll sing it. If I know just the melody, I'll play it. And we'll have a good time. I've got 6 or 7 of them already that people have sent in. So this is your opportunity to have a song. This is the closest we can come to karaoke night, you know. We're not in the same room, so we can't just have you come up and grab the mic. But I can do my best to try to play your favorites during this hour-long session, all right? Hey, now, if you were here last week, you heard me talk about summer sweepstakes. That is coming up in June and July. If you're watching and you're saying, oh, I would love it if you would come to our church and have a night of worship, well, then get to your pastor and write to info@terrymcgowan.com. You think a guy would remember his own name, wouldn't you? Our ministry is New Glory International, but it works better if you send it to terrymcgowan.com. So go to the website and send us an email, and we will consider your church. Several have come in from all the way out west to all the way out east, and so we'll be making that decision in the next couple of weeks. But I want to make sure everybody gets to hear about it first. Maybe a bunch of you saw my video ad on Facebook last night introducing the very same thing. Trying to cover as many people as we can because with social media these days, people are all over the place, aren't they? So I think that's probably all. While you are thinking of those songs, let me do just another opener here, the little song that I had as a new song last week. It's been with me all week long, and I'm just going to do it again at the top of the show tonight, and it goes like this. I'll just

Amen. All right. Got through it tonight. There'll probably be more to that before it's all said and done. But as I said last week, I love to sing the new stuff. All right, we better get after this. This song, one of the requests that came in from a lady named Maria.

0: Dusty, that great Jack Hayford song written back either in the 70s or the 80s. And he was one of my heroes in the faith. And what a joy it was for me many years after that to minister for Jack at his minister's conference. And he asked me to bring one of the keynote messages. I had no business bringing a message to 600 pastors and leaders around the country. But Jack had been touched by my music and invited me to do that, and I am humbled to this day that he put me in that position, that opportunity to share what I've learned through the avenues of worship over the years. Praise the Lord. He went to glory several years ago, three or four, I don't know. It's probably more than that because time has a way of absolutely flying. Anyway, we are going now to show you the best part of the McAlmon family. And her name is Liz, and she is sitting across the room from me. And Lizzie, turn that camera on yourself and get it off of me for a few minutes. And there she is.
1: Hello, everyone. Welcome again to An Hour with Jesus. This is request night.
0: Isn't she pretty?
1: Don't forget to write down whatever famous song or hymn of the past, as Terry mentioned before, not necessarily one of his. And we're looking forward. I'm writing as fast as I can.
0: She may not catch them all, okay? So don't be disappointed if you don't hear your song. Sometimes they don't come through. Sometimes things happen so fast. And she's also concentrating on cameras here. And so,
1: my voice
0: looks good in blue. Don't
1: my voice
0: you think,
1: is changing,
0: folks?
1: Because I thought I was talking. Anyway, so enjoy the program. Thank you.
0: We're having a good time tonight. All right. Well, honey, are you going to give me some songs to sing?
1: Yes.
0: What have you jotted so far?
1: Well, I'll start from the top. How Great Thou Art. How many do you want?
0: Three? Yeah.
1: Dance With Me.
0: Okay.
1: And God Will Take Care of You.
0: Yeah, I'll try that one. How Great Thou Art, God Will Take Care of You, and Dance With Me. I don't know that I would have ever put that particular grouping together as a medley, but that's what Request Night is all about. So let's just enjoy it. And if I mess some things up, don't you even blink. You just say, oh, bless him, Lord Jesus.
1: No sound good.
0: You know, it was on.

0: Amen. Amen. Lizzie, pick up that microphone. Tell me what else you've got. Hold it close.
1: Yes, I'm going back to one of the requests. It was praise the Lord, praise the Lord, and I think it's praise the Lord, praise the Lord.
0: Oh, the old hymn.
1: I think. I'm not sure. Also, we have...
0: Hold it closer, baby. They can't hear you.
1: Also, we have none like Jehovah.
0: Yeah, there's no God like Jehovah. That one's too hard, folks, without a band, all right?
1: Scratching it off. Sorry, guys.
0: I'm sorry. It's a great song. Paul Wilbur does a fantastic job on it. T-Mac doesn't without the band. Sorry.
1: And what a healing Jesus.
0: Yeah.
1: Okay, so how many did I give you? Three, right? Just now?
0: Well, you
1: gave me...
0: Praise the
1: Lord, praise the Lord.
0: Yeah.
1: And then... What a healing. Okay, that's just two.
0: Do you have another one to throw in there?
1: Holy are you, Lord.
0: Holy are you, Lord. Okay. Get a little bit of that in.
1: Okay. I can scratch that off.
0: What a healing Jesus. To God be the glory. We'll start with that one. And
1: I'm sorry.
0: It's my fault.
1: Holy are you, Lord.
0: Oh, yeah.

was 11 years old playing those old hymns. Huh? Yes. All those little, those old wooden oak pews that we sat in, hard as a rock. And oh, we used to sing. Okay. I wish I knew all the words to this song because it's a beautiful, beautiful song.

0: 80s, when I was a bit of a younger man, I was out on the road. It was called Music of Worship and Inspiration, and I remember getting a background track to He Hideth My Soul and telling the people, hey, for the concert tonight, you can sing with a 50-piece orchestra. Now, back then, there wasn't an awful lot of singing going on with background tracks, so my congregations really enjoyed singing along with the full orchestra. Of course, they were not live. They were Memorex. But I remember that. We used to sing that song. I had a great time doing it. That and a couple of others. Golden oldies. And they weren't as old back in the early 80s, but still old. Good memories. Very good memories. Okay, Sister Liz McCowman. What do you got?
1: What do I got?
0: I want them.
1: They're going to get a little bit harder from here.
0: Okay.
1: To put together, you know.
0: Yeah, well, they don't have to be in any kind of order.
1: Okay. How We Need the River. Total Praise. And something about that name.
0: How We Need the River.
1: Total Praise.
0: Total Praise. And something about that name. I don't think I can really do justice in any way, shape, or form to Total Praise. That is a choir song. I'll sing it a little bit or try it a little bit. Yeah. Mm-hmm.

0: Praise the Lord. That should be our prayer, should it not? Every day, every single day. You have any more, sweetie, to throw this way? Another medley of three. Use your mic.
1: Someone is asking for any Ron Canole song. I know you just did Majesty, but how about Anointing? Okay. Let's see. I've Just Seen Jesus.
0: Great song. We need Sandy, Patty, and Larnell here for that
1: okay,
0: one.
1: I know.
0: I'll give it a whirl, but not much.
1: And then I don't know how to pair that up with the others that are here.
0: Well, I'm going to start with this one that Ron sang one time, and then I'll go into Anointing for that also.

do this for Lizelle, who wanted I Surrender All tonight. We'll close our program with that. Hey, remember, summer sweepstakes, get your pastor's name in the hopper, all right?

0: 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Je bent niet alleen.
1: Loose those chains that bind your heart. Maybe you don't think you can, maybe you don't think you can trust another person with your heart. You can trust the Lord. Because the Father God, He doesn't have any selfish motives. He doesn't have any manipulative motives. He loves His Son. He loves His daughter. I break off that bondage that you aren't good enough. I break off that bondage that you don't have it enough.

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Jesus came to the world. And he suffered, he suffered, he suffered. Even though he didn't have

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It's all about you. 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

let me tell you what happened when this song came about. Brother in our church, my pastor's brother, laid on the hospital bed, on the hospital operating table and died. His heart exploded in his chest. Doctors came out and told us that we lost him after we had prayed and God had sent word through Pastor Benny that there would be no death. And he's dead with his heart outside of his body. No blood going through his system. 7 minutes lay dead as they come to explain to us that they lost him. His heart exploded. We sent the doctors back in there and told them God said no death. Laid hands on three Jewish doctors, sent them back in. Oh, I'm about to explode here. I'm about to explode. Laid hands on them, put oil on them, rubbed their hands down, sent them back in there. They said, no, you're going through denial. No, we're not. God said, no death. He's not dead. Go back in there, put his heart back in his body. They went and put his heart back in. They said they were just doing to find out what they may have done wrong. Because he was gone. 7 minutes, no blood, no oxygen, heart outside of his body on another apparatus. Put his heart back in, sewed all the things up, funneled blood back through the heart, nothing happened. Doctors put his hand down, pushed, and the blood and the heart start beating all by itself. To make a long story short, he's a wonder, you know. To make a long story short, got back to church the next day, and you can imagine we had service like nobody else had. And the song we sang, my pastor called me up and said, sing the song. Because he had died, come back to life again. So I said, look and live.

0: standing, please. 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I want the choir and the whole host of the Lord here to sing with you that chorus that you just do. And sing that hallelujah part. Every time you sing hallelujah, man, that anointing just hits this place. So do it again.
1: Oh, God have mercy here.

0: 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Dit is God Radio.
1: The Bible says make a joyful noise. Let's do that. Come on, let's make a joyful noise.